0: rise.
1: Oh, we want coffee.
0: Give us coffee.
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0: Give us coffee.
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recorded in 1932. There was Helen Rowland on the vocals, along with Phil Svitalny and his orchestra on the vocals too. Let's Have Another Cup of Coffee. That's from an album called Cheerful Little Earful, a compilation of Helen's work. And then Frederick Wheeler, baritone with orchestra, is what it says on the label. Here we go again. And here we are again, actually, I've got written here. From 1915. Oh dear. Now, the next track, Shirley Temple. 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Yeah, yeah. It was a long thread to draw, but here she is. When I

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1: When I Grow Up, recorded in 1933, Shirley Temple with the studio orchestra, and that came from a film, Curly Top. And I picked that particular track up from an album of Shirley's work called On the Good Ship Lollipop. Yes, what else would they call a compilation album of her work? This is Down Memory Lane, bringing you great music from the first half of the 20th century.
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on the Sunny Side of the Street, 1937, recording Lionel Hampton and his orchestra with Lionel on the vocal and on the vibes. And before that, Lou Stone and his band, A Big Fish, no rubbish, A Little Fish in a Big Pond from 1949.

Another Lionel Hampton track there with his orchestra and Lionel on the vocals, Ring Them Bells, 1938. And from 1939, Honeysuckle Rose. Before that, Benny Goodman and his orchestra. Well, it's 10:31, definitely time for our Silly Song with Streamer. And this time we have a track by Lou Stone and his band with Sid Collins and the chorus bringing us the singing. It's a track, I've got a number of different versions of this. This silly song is called I Want the Waiter with the Water.

That's our silly song for today. I Want the Waiter with the Water. Lou Stone and his band, Sid Collins and the Chorus, giving us the lyrics. Recorded in 1940. Came from an album called Dinner and Dance, which is a compilation of Lou Stone's work. This is Down Memory Lane on 2RRR 88.5 FM. 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I would love to hear from you.

0: me?
1: It's you. I became a company cat, and I love it too. All the things you go for are the things I go for. I like what you like. Beans and oyster stew.

I'm going to try and resist a comment about the fact that a song called I Let a Song Go Out of My Heart has no lyrics. Duke Ellington and his famous orchestra, from an album, Hits of the 30s and 40s. It's a four CD set, 1938. And before that, from 1934, from the movie Baby Take a Bow, Shirley Temple with On a Counter, I Love You. It probably with the studio orchestra there. Down memory lane with me, Streamer, on a Monday morning.

0: to Helens there with two different, two Helens on vocals. That was Dinner at Eight from 1933. We had Helen Rowland with Ben Selvin and his orchestra. And before that, Helen Forrest was with Artie Shaw and his orchestra, Deep Purple, recorded in 1939. You're listening to Down Memory Lane on 2RRR.
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0: And this is the message from Brian this week regarding what's on his show. When people think of Hollywood musicals, MGM is certainly the film studio best known for producing them in the 1940s and 50s, but there were also many fine musicals produced by other motion picture studios, including RKO, Paramount, Warner Brothers and 20th Century Fox. In Brian's special this week and over the next 3 weeks, he'll recall some of the best known musicals produced by those other studios, beginning in 1940 and working through them chronologically, with Brian playing a song from each. That's a lot of musicals, isn't it? So that's great things to be looking forward to this week and in the weeks to come, right here on 2RRR 88.5 FM. If you would like a program guide, you can call the office 981-6-2988, have them send you out a printed one, or jump online to rrr.org.au.

Benny Goodman and his orchestra there in fine form after You've Gone, 1942. Then Helen Rowland before that with Imo Repi. And he was a renowned Hungarian-American conductor and composer, best known for leading the Radio City Music Hall Symphony Orchestra. But he did take a bit of time off to do some recording with Helen Rowland, so that was them together with Some of These Days from 1931. Well, it's 11 o'clock, halfway through the show. This is Down Memory Lane, going to air every Monday morning, bringing you music from the first half of the 20th century. And today we're celebrating that on this day in 1915, Stonehenge was bought for £6,600 by Cecil Chubb. And he was the last private owner of that property, and he donated it to the British nation in 1918. And that's why we can go and visit it today. Anyway, that's why I'm playing tracks from 1915 and also tracks from Lou Stone, because that's about the only thing I could dredge up to do with Stonehenge. Oh, yes, and one comedy track coming up. Anyway, enough of that. Here's a track from 1915.

St. Louis Blues from 1915, Prince's Band, supervised by G. Hepburn Wilson, from an album Cake Walks, Rags and Blues, Military Style. And Henry Burr was before that, and I cannot find out who else was with him. So it's from a double album called And the Band Played On. Stay Down Here Where You Belong. It's an Irvin Berlin composition, who wrote that in 1914, rather. But Henry Burr recorded that in 1915. And we're hearing it now today on 2RRR 88.5 FM on Down Memory Lane. Here's another Lou Stone track for you now.

0: working like a thrush. Yeah, I'm saving my dimes. I hear wedding chimes. My sweet, my lovely honey hush. Honey hush.
1: Fats Waller, of course. His definite style there. He's with his rhythm, and that was Honey Hush, and it followed on from a track called Idaho, recorded in 1942 by Lou Stone and his band, and there was Peter Gray on the vocals for us there. This is Down Memory Lane on a Monday morning.
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5: I represent all the kids of the nation who sent me to see you about it. 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
1: Oh, that's just a bluff. 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
0: You gotta eat your spinach, baby. Children have to do as they are told.
1: Yes, yes, ma'am.
0: Children shouldn't be so very bold.

Well, that's a question, isn't it? What good am I without you? Helen Rowland on the vocals there. Sam Lennon and his orchestra doing the music. That's from 1930. And from the movie Poor Little Rich Girl, Shirley Temple there with You Gotta Eat Your Spinach, Baby, from 1936. And this is Down Memory Lane, bringing you music from the first half of the 20th century.

Here the trenches, boys, will think of the wenches they have left far over the hall. When Johnny O'Morgan on his

0: The girls were crying their eyes out when the Tommies went off to war. And the girls will all be smiling when they see them come back once more. They'll put out the flags and bunt in when the ships come across the foam. Oh, won't there be a how do you do when Tommy comes marching home? When Tommy comes marching home again, hurrah, hurrah. When Tommy comes marching home again, hurrah, hurrah. You'll see the ladies more than blue, with boys in khaki, boys in blue. And they'll never be short of a bag or two when Tommy comes marching home. When Johnny comes marching home again, hurrah, hurrah. When Johnny comes marching home again, hurrah, hurrah. We'll give them a cheer when they come back, our British bulldogs, white and black, with a jolly big cheer for Sailor Jack when Johnny comes marching home. When Paddy comes marching home again, hurrah, hurrah. When Paddy comes marching home again, hurrah, hurrah. They'll all sing Tipperary hot, the Redmond boys and Carlton lot, and be dead when I've given them Irish hot when Paddy comes marching home. When Paddy comes marching home again, hurrah, hurrah. When Paddy comes marching home again, hurrah, hurrah. Lloyd George is sure to thank the fate when we carve up the German state. He'll say up with a flag and down with a ring when Paddy comes marching home. When Sandy comes marching home again, hurrah, hurrah. When Sandy comes marching home again, oh hi, oh hi. The Germans won't do any good, except then the Scottish will cook their goose again. They'll have had quite enough of the Highland men when Sandy comes marching home. When the terriers all come home again, hurrah, hurrah. When the terriers all come home again, hurrah, hurrah. Sweet feast along with them they'll bring. They'll have caught the Kaiser Bill to sing. The master name, God save the king, when the terriers all come home. When Tommy comes marching home again, hurrah, hurrah. When Tommy comes marching home again, hurrah, hurrah. The Germans will have received a shock. That Kaiser of theirs will take the knock. And the pub won't shut at 10 o'clock when Tommy comes marching home.
1: That's a track called When Tommy Comes Marching Home, and that was Harry Marlowe, and I don't know who was with him. It's from an album called The Great War, and it's got tracks ranging from like 1916, 1914, things like the first recruiting appeal, Sir Charles Wakefield, Army Drill Number 1 with Captain A.E. Rees directing people. It's a very interesting album to have. It's in the Windy Ridge series, and you get them at musichallcds.com. Yeah, they've got some fabulous CDs. Anyway, that was When Tommy Comes Marching Home from 1915, and the one before it was from 1915 as well. And that came from that double album, and the band played on. George Christian playing Home Sweet Home. Well, you're listening to Down Memory Lane, a program going to air every Monday morning between 10 and 12 to bring you music from the first half of the 20th century. And today we're celebrating that on this day in 1915, Cecil Chubb bought Stonehenge for £6,600. And then in 1918, he donated it to the British nation. Apparently he got sent to the auction to buy some dining room chairs and came home with Stonehenge instead. Rightio. Well, I do happen to have a piece of comedy about Stonehenge, but one of the things you'll hear them say is that they have ancient lights. And I'll just leave you, read you a little bit about what ancient lights are. In effect, the owner of a building with windows that have received natural daylight for 20 years or more is entitled to forbid any construction or other obstruction on adjacent land that would block the light so as to deprive them of adequate illumination through those windows. So, armed with that information, here is Flanders and Swan with Built Up Area.
2: 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Hasn't been any building. So much building going on everywhere else. On Salisbury Plain, nothing. 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Hasn't been any building there for about 4,000 years.

0: What's a henge? Well, you may call it megalithic culture. I call it vandalism. I suppose you realise it's about the last nesting place for mammoths in the whole of Wessex. What with them building up the long barrows and the round barrows and the bell-shaped barrows. They started cutting out these white horses in the hillside now. Have you seen that? I don't know, it's some sort of ad for mead, I think. They don't call them the beaker folk for nothing. And then you come dragging along these great prefabricated dominoes all over the roads. They're not meant for that sort of traffic. Every fine weekend it's the same story. Ox carts nose to tail all the way from here to the coast. I don't know where you get that stone from anyway. That's not local stone, I can tell. You get it from where? The Preseli Mountains? In Wales? I know it's in Wales. I've been abroad. Oh, what do you want to bring it all that way? You're bringing it the wrong way anyway. You want to bring it round the Chanterbury Ring Road. Avoiding earthworks at Avebury. What a horrible looking thing. Well, that's all there is to it, is that we're just two up and one across the top, all the way round. Well, if that's modern architecture, roll on the Ice Age, I say. Well, you never get on a roof on it for a start. Never get twigs big enough. Yes. We had a wood end here once, but it rotted. These big picture windows you got all the way round the bottom. Oh, they look very nice, yes, I'll grant you, but what about the drafts? What about the lack of privacy? Who wants to live in a thing like that? Will you tell me when they start moving in, won't you? You got a pretty rowdy crowd in some of these new developments. I don't want to end up under the altar stone in a crouching position. It's not going to be lived in. Well, that's something anyway. What is it then?
1: So what? You're pulling a calendar? Well, it's a bit big for a calendar, isn't it?
0: I mean, you look a bit silly with that on your desk, wouldn't you? Well, how'd you work it then? You come up here every morning before dawn. Well, better you than me, mate, yes. And when the rising sun throws the shadow of that big stone onto this flat one here, then we shall know if it's summer. Well, that will be very helpful, I must say. Is it summer? You can't tell. Well, I'd better come and help you shovel the snow off it then, hadn't I?
2: Flanders and Swan, a very good take on Stonehenge, an album of a track called Built Up Area, and that came from Flanders and Swan, album called At the Drop of Another Hat. And sometimes we hear tracks from that and the original one, At the Drop of a Hat. They're very good. I mean, they are from the 50s, but I squeeze them in because I think their comedy is good. It's a Benny Goodman track for you now.

0: A few weeks ago, I played that version, or not that version, but a version of Jukebox Saturday Night that had the real... I've just gone complete. I've forgotten the guy's name anyway. The real trumpeter that they mentioned doing the trumpeting, but this time this was the earlier version of Jukebox Saturday Night from 1942. Harry James, that's what it was. Goodness me. Glenn Miller there and his band, his orchestra with Marion Hutton, Tex Beneke and the Modernaires doing all the vocals for us. And then before that, Anything for You, 1936, that was Benny Goodman and his orchestra.
1: Me, me, me, me.
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0: Yes, we have lots of different programs. And if you're interested in more music like this, you'll probably be interested in Dave Rentz's Hit Parade of Yesterday, which goes to air on Thursday mornings between 10 and 11. So that's a great track, a great program to be chasing up. Hit Parade of Yesterday with Dave Rentz. But you're probably more interested in what's going to happen today. Well, after this show, after the midnight day news, you have Hartley Anderson with Classic Jazz. And in his program today, he has an interesting slant on jazz. There's a focus on Broadway and the songs that were part of Broadway musicals, entertainment. And entertainment came to Broadway early in the history of New York, and Broadway is the scene still, very much so. So many of the great composers are included today. So music by George and Ira Gershwin, Cole Porter, Gus Kahn and Johnny Green, and many more of the great artists that did perform their songs. Great things to be heard on the Broadway show right here on 2RRR 88.5 FM.

You Are the One I Care For, 1930, Helen Rowland with Sam Lennon and his orchestra. Ray Noble before that with Al Bowley, The Very Thought of You.

The Pathfinder of Panama, that was a march written for San Francisco's Panama Pacific Exhibition in 1915 and recorded there by John Philip Sousa and his band. And it followed on from Fats Waller and his rhythm, It's a Sin to Tell a Lie, from 1936. Well, it's time for me to be out of here. To take us to the end of the show, we have At the Jazz Band Ball, recorded in 1941, Lou Stone and his Stonecrackers, an appropriate track to be finishing a show that featured Stonehenge. Next week we have Helen Ward with various orchestras, the comedy harmonist Ray Ventura, and a few different big bands. I urge you to stay tuned for the news and then onwards for Hartley Anderson's classic jazz show, where he's got Broadway, the songs that were there in Broadway. People like George and Ira Gershwin, Cole Porter, Gus Kahn and Johnny Green. Great things to be heard right here on 2RRR. You can get in touch with me, streamer88.5@gmail.com. I'm very grateful that you're listening, and I will entertain you, I hope, next week.

0: This is Air News New South Wales. I'm Lee Harrison. Police are working to determine what led to a stabbing in the Blue Mountains, which has left one child dead and two others fighting for life. Officers were called to Valley Heights after passers-by found the three children and a woman with stab wounds in a nearer vehicle. The woman is also in a critical condition. Police say they aren't looking for anyone else in relation to the incident. Superintendent John Nelson says the woman isn't known to police.
1: What I can say is that I won't confirm whether that she is the child's mother, but I can confirm that the lady is not known to us at all.
0: Advocates are calling for urgent change after three women were killed in alleged domestic violence-related murders in New South Wales over the weekend. Two women were fatally stabbed at homes in Bondi and Wagga Wagga. A third woman was found dead at a property in the state's north. Three men have been charged over the deaths, which occurred in the space of about 10 hours. A man's died after being pulled from the water at a beach in Newcastle. Three men, all aged in their 20s, had to be pulled from the water after getting into trouble at Stockton. One of the men died at the scene while the others were taken to hospital as a precaution. A school in Sydney's west is closed for the day as police investigate a fire at the site. St Mary's Public School and Preschool were damaged in the blaze. Students who can't stay at home are being told to attend St Mary's Senior High School. In other news, five projects have been endorsed by the state government to boost investment and strengthen fuel security in New South Wales. The state government's begun consultation on a mandatory recycling scheme for solar panels. To sport now, the Newcastle Knights fairy tale first season under Justin Holbrook will continue, now just 80 minutes from a grand final. The Knights knocked off the Warriors 12-10 in their semi-final at Eden Park to book a place in Sunday's preliminary final against Penrith. 5'8" Fletcher Sharp says it's been a hell of a ride.
2: Can't really put into words how it feels over here. Running out of packed New Zealand crowd. We knew we had the whole nation against us, and we had our whole town back home supporting us. So we wanted to come over here. We knew they'd be watching, and I'm sure they'll pack out a court next week.
0: The Brisbane Lions will challenge Lachie Neale's striking charge at the AFL Tribunal in the hopes of freeing him to play in the grand final. And Australia's defeated Poland 3-1 in their Davis Cup group tie in Brisbane, securing a place in the qualifiers. They'll next be in action in a home and away tie in February. This is Air News New South Wales.

And a very good afternoon to you, and welcome to Monday Classic Jazz. This Monday with me, Hartley Anderson, presented each Monday by me. And today we have a visit to New York, in a certain time zone, that is. The music in New York was established top music, and the shows were established there from about 1750 in a theatre district as early as 1750 in Nassau Street. It developed into Broadway and one of the world's leading and eminent venues for the arts. And even now, the programs today establish a section of the time and a spectrum of what's going on. And we're going to take a look today at the jazz influence in New York in the 1920s and 1930s. Much of it composed by the leading people of the day, taken from some of the great shows. So let's get going. I don't have a great deal of background on our first item, which is Charleston. And I can just tell you that it was Eddie Condon and his orchestra, taken from a best of Eddie Condon recording. And that's all I'm going to tell you. So let's go with our first recording in this program on New York, and our program on, of course, the Entertainment District, Broadway, Charleston.

Well, that was a rousing start, wasn't it? Charleston, Eddie Condon and his orchestra. One of my favourites from the best of Eddie Condon. Now, in March, April 1923, a band known as the Broadway Melody Makers recorded in New York, Papa Better Watch Your Step. It was the Fletcher Henderson Orchestra and contained the following: Elmer Chambers, cornet; George Brashear, trombone; Don Redman, clarinet; Ernest Elliott, clarinet and tenor; Fletcher Henderson, of course, on piano; and Charlie Dixon on banjo. And Henderson leading from the piano. And the Broadway Melody Makers recorded for Puritan on this occasion. And it's Papa, Better Watch Your Step.

Elma Chambers on trumpet there with the Broadway Melody Makers, Fletcher Henderson's orchestra in New York in March, April 1923. In the next month, April, May 1923, we have another band, this time Sam Lannon's Broadway Syncopators, or also comprising Gene Fosdick's Hoosiers. And they played Louisville Lou, which was released on Vocalion, and a band with established players. Selvin direction, Phil Napoleon, trumpet, Charlie Pennelly, trombone, Jimmy Lytell, clarinet, Gus Sharp, clarinet and alto, Loring McMurray, alto and tenor, Frank Signorelli, piano, John Carley, banjo, Joe Tato, bass, and Jack Roth on the drums. And here's Louisville Lou from that April-May date in 1923.

0: The Broadway Syncopators in April, May 1923 with Louisville Lou. And after that, a quick station break. We'll be back with something that won't interest a lot of people, Aggravatin' Papa. Don't try to two-time me. And here it is, or here's the break, and we'll be back soon.
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0: And we're back with classic jazz today, and that has our attention on jazz music that appeared in Broadway productions in the 1920s and 1930s. The Broadway Dance Orchestra recorded for Edison on the 15th of May 1923, and the record shows it as a foxtrot, and that it was composed by Roy Turk and Russell Robinson. I couldn't find the personnel, but it's Aggravatin' Papa, in brackets, Don't Try to Two-Time Me. Well, that's very provocative, isn't it? I think we'll listen to it.

Well, that bright little number was Aggravated and Papa, the Broadway Dance Orchestra on Edison in New York in May 1923. Now, the musician Cliff Edwards was widely known as Ukulele Ike, and in New York in December 1924, he teamed with Joe Tato to sing Fascinating Rhythm. It's a Pathé recording. Joe Tato was a multi-instrumentalist on tuba and later a notable bass player. But here they are in December 1924 with Fascinating Rhythm.

someday I'll speak up to it. I hope it listens when I say, fascinating rhythm, you got me on the go. Fascinating rhythm, I'm all a quiver. What a mess you're making, the neighbors want to know why I'm all shaking just like a flivver.

Quite an unusual combination, ukulele and tuba. Don't hear that much these days. Cliff Edwards and Joe Tato with Fascinating Rhythm. Now, George Olson was a musician and a band leader, and he and his music recorded in New York for Victor, and they recorded the George and Ira Gershwin song Someone to Watch Over Me in 1925. The song was one of the hits of the 1926 musical OK, which opened in Broadway at the Imperial Theatre on the 8th of November 1926, 100 years ago, shortly. Let's listen to this centenary song, Someone to Watch Over Me, from November 1926.

Someone to Watch Over Me. George Olson and his music with the Gershwin song from 1926. Now, the songwriting team of Abner Silver and Vincent Rose wrote a song called Barbara, and it was released in 1927. Scrappy Lambert was the vocalist, and the Broadway Bellhops band had Red Nichols, Jaime Farberman, Miff Mole and Joe Tardo amongst the musicians. And it was a release on Harmony Records. And we're going to hear Barbara now from, as I said, August 25th, 1927.

That was the Broadway Bellhops with Barbara in August 1927 in New York. Red Nichols, Harvey Farberman and Company. Now, the song There's a Cradle in Caroline was a popular item in 1927 with numerous versions recorded. We've selected the Broadway Bellhops, not least because Bix is present. Irving Kaufman does the vocal, but other leading players are in the 13. It's from the 29th of September, 1927. And I'll name some of them. Sam Lennon is directing it. Bix, I mentioned. Jaime Farberman, trumpet Bill Rank, trombone Don Murray, clarinet Frank Trumbauer, C melody, Bobby Davis, alto sax, Joe Venuti, violin, Frank Signorelli, piano, John Carley, banjo, Joe Tato, bass, Vic Burton, drums, and it's, as I said, Irving Kaufman doing the vocal. Starcast, There's a Cradle in Caroline.

abound to me. There's a cradle that I call mine, a carpet of green, you know what I mean. And while I stretch and yawn upon along the heavens kiss, why even in my sleep I seem to weep.

0: There's a Cradle in Caroline from the Broadway Bellhops from Bixen Tram Disc 1. That tells you a lot, doesn't it? September 1927. Well, this morning, pre-daylight saving, beautiful sunrise. We'll lose all that in a couple of weeks. We're going to a station break here at 12:38 and a bit this Monday. Back right after this.
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4: 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The Trish MS Research Foundation was established with specific goals of finding a cure or prevention for MS. The foundation works closely with multiple sclerosis scientists around Australia for the common goal, with every dollar raised placed into this research. Assist the Trish MS Research Foundation on the journey to eradicate this disease by attending one of the foundation's fundraising events. For more details, go to trishmsresearch.org.au.
0: And here we are back with more classic jazz on 2RRR FM, with the time at 12:40, coming up to 12:41 this Monday. Hartley Anderson here with more music and jazz from the Broadway shows. Another song again now from the Broadway Bellhops, There Ain't No Land Like Dixieland. The well-known composer of the time, Walter Donaldson, wrote it, and the Broadway Bellhops recorded it for Harmony. The band's the same one we announced for There's a Cradle in Caroline. Big Spider Beck and the vocalist Irving Kaufman are still there. So straight to it. There ain't no land like Dixieland.

They tell me, doesn't that look like Dixieland? Sure, that looks like Dixieland. Doesn't that look like Alabama? Why, sure, that's Birmingham. Is there any place so nice? Do I have to ask you twice? Yes, sir, that's my paradise. And doesn't that smell like ham and eggs? No, that smells like bacon and eggs, ham and eggs, oh gee. Mr. Lindbergh may tarry, but I made God's own heaven, you see, and there ain't no land like

There ain't no land like Dixieland to me. The Broadway Bellhops with the unmistakable Bix Beiderbecke and a pretty good cast with him in September 1927. 3 months later, a trimmed down Broadway Bellhops recorded a song called For My Baby. Tommy Gott's the trumpeter here, Larry Abbott's on clarinet, saxophone and kazoo. And their studio musicians included. But here we are with For My Baby from November 1927 in New York.

nice trumpet from Tommy Yott there for My Baby, the Broadway Bellhops, and I didn't say who the vocalist was. No doubt Irving Kaufman. George and Ira Gershwin wrote Swonderful, and they wrote it in 1927 for the musical Funny Face. It's played by the, or played here by the Iapana Troubadours. Sam Lennon was the leader and Scrappy Lambert the vocalist. Leo McConville, Jaime Farberman on trumpets, Arthur Shutt piano, Joe Tato bass and others. But that's what we're going to hear now. It's Swonderful from the Iapana Troubadours. And it was 1927. I don't, for some reason, have the exact date. Not to worry.

my partner Troubadours with this wonderful a Columbia recording, and the date, which I neglected to give you before, 30th of November 1927. The Gershwins wrote The Man I Love in 1924. It was omitted from Lady Be Good, but has been a standard, and we have a version here by Paul Whiteman's Concert Orchestra, a largish band from May 1928. And I probably won't, it's a largish orchestra, I won't give you all the musicians, but Big Spiderbeck is there on cornet, always necessary to mention that. Charlie Margulis is on trumpet, Bill Rank is on one of the trombones, Irving Friedman clarinet, and Frankie Trumbauer's on C melody saxophone. That's enough. The song is The Man I Love, Paul Whiteman's Concert Orchestra, Vaughan DeLeith vocal, and it's a Pops concert recording from 1927 to 1929. The Man I Love, I keep saying that, not true.

The Man I Love. Not really hot jazz, the Paul Whiteman Concert Orchestra there in May 1928. Walter Donaldson and Gus Kahn wrote Making Whoopee, the song for the 1928 musical Whoopee. Eddie Cantor first made it popular. We're going to listen to Ben Burney and his Speed Boys with the ubiquitous Scrappy Lambert on vocal. Not as well known as the Ben Burney orchestra version. And here they are on Brunswick in December 1928. And I won't give you the names of the musicians. Most of them are not well known. Ben Burney leads from the violin, Al Goering on piano, and Scrappy Lambert on vocal, as I mentioned. The important thing is making whoopee.

Macon Whoopee, Ben Burney and his Speed Boys with the Walter Donaldson and Gus Kahn song Macon Whoopee for the 1928 musical named Whoopee. Now I like our next song, the name of our next song, and the Broadway Merrymakers have some top players in this version of The Shoes We Have Left Are All Right. Mike Mosciello is on trumpet, probably Tommy Dorsey trombone, Andy Sinella clarinet and alto, and the vocal is by Joe Green. Let's listen to The Shoes We Have Left Are All Right from 1929.

shoe store in our neighborhood, run by Mr. Johann Augerschmidt. Many times this German is misunderstood, but when he sells you shoes, you are bound to have a fit. I walked into his store the other day, tried on a pair, and then I heard him say, the shoes we have left are all right, cause the right shoes we have are all left. We have black shoes and tan shoes and white. Without right shoes, there'd be no geschäft, no business. But left is right and can't be left. I know that left is right. They can't be left right on my hands. They must be sold tonight like a Scotch.

The Broadway syncopators with The Shoes We Have Left Are All Right. And the vocal from Fred Hall there. The Paramount Pickers was the name given to a music group arranged by Paramount Records when they recorded in 1929. The band was built around the clarinetist Johnny Dodds and pianist Jimmy Blythe or Tony Parham. Judy Cobb's there, banjo, guitar, vocal, and we're going to listen to Salty Dog.

Salty Dog from the Paramount Pickers there in February 1929. The jazz musician Frank Melrose played under the name of Broadway Rastus. Probably what got him a gig today, Broadway Rastus. And we have him playing piano and singing along with the drummer Tommy Taylor here in March 1929. Rock My Soul. It's a rollicking, fast-paced number that was released on Paramount. Perhaps a little bit off the name of the program today, but we're going to listen to Rock My Soul.

That was Rock My Soul from Broadway Rastus, the Melrose Dixieland Thumpers. Let's have another one from them, then we'll get back to the subject. This one's Whoopee Stomp, again from May 1929 in Chicago. Whoopee Stomp, if I can find it.

Broadway Rastus, piano there on Whoopee Stomp. Now, George and Ira Gershwin wrote the fabulous, I think it is, I Got Rhythm. Ethel Merman sang it in Girls Crazy. It made her a star. This version here, we have Ethel Waters, accompanied by Manny Klein on trumpet, Tommy Dorsey trombone, Ben Selvin is on violin, and there's a few others here. Terrific version, though. My copy comes from a Ken Burns jazz disc, and it's a great performance from the Ethel Waters on Columbia recording of I Got Rhythm.

chipper all the day, happy with my lot. 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Look at what I've got. I got rhythm, and I've got music. I got my man who could ask for anything more. I've got daisies, but they're in green pastures. 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

0: Wasn't that fabulous? Ethel Waters with I Got Rhythm from the George and Ira Gershwin composition in 1930. Magnificent. Accompanied there by Manny Klein, Tommy Dorsey and Ben Sylvan. And after that, we're going to a break to relax. Here we are.
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0: And we're back. Hartley Anderson here with classic jazz today, and which mainly jazz associated with Broadway musicals. And we've been listening to some examples. We move now ahead to 1934 and to the terrific Cole Porter number, I Get a Kick Out of You. Those bringing it to you here are Paul Whiteman and his orchestra with Ramona Davies on vocal. October 1934. I get a kick out of you.

I get a kick out of you, Paul Whiteman and his orchestra with Ramona Davies' vocal. George Gershwin wrote the music Summertime in 1934 as an aria for the musical Porgy and Bess. Lyrics by DeRose Haywood. Those present with Billie Holiday and her orchestra were mostly top-liners. Bunny Berrigan on trumpet, Artie Shaw clarinet, Joe Bushkin piano, Dick McDonough guitar, Peterson string bass, Cozy Cole drums, and, of course, singing the great Billie Holiday with Summertime.

of Summertime, Billie Holiday and her orchestra there in July 1936. And we've got another one from Billie. I thought the initial Bing Crosby rendition of Pennies from Heaven, which appeared in the film of the same name, might do. But let's have the Billie with Teddy Wilson. And, yes, Teddy Wilson and his orchestra with the cast of Jonah Jones, trumpet, Benny Goodman playing as John Jackson on clarinet, Ben Webster, tenor sax, Teddy Wilson, piano, Alan Roos, guitar, Johnny Kirby, string bass and Cozy Cole on the drums, and we've got Pennies from Heaven.

Pennies from Heaven there. Teddy Wilson and his orchestra. Billie Holiday, of course, the vocalist. And we have Artie Shaw now in his orchestra. And this is a Cole Porter composition written while Porter was on a Pacific cruise. It previewed in the Broadway musical Jubilee in 1935. But Artie Shaw and his orchestra with Fletcher Henderson directing, recorded in July 1938. Don Redman's there, as with most of the Henderson stuff. And we've got Begin the Begin.

0: Artie Shaw and his orchestra there on Bluebird in 1938 in New York. Lovely stuff. Now, Mildred Bailey was the Queen of Swing, and by gosh, she could sing. And here's an example. She joined Paul Whiteman's orchestra in 1929 and became a star. This is in December 1938 with Red Norvo and others. I shan't go into it for time, but it's called I Go For That.
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6: And Hartley Anderson back with you. Classic Jazz today has been about recordings that made it or associated with Broadway shows. Glenn Miller and his orchestra recorded a song that Miller had written in 1935 with the lyrics by Mitchell Parrish added later. This version was recorded by the orchestra in April, and we have Moonlight Serenade. Sorry, we don't. We have, I think, Body and Soul now, written in 1930 by Johnny Green. We waited a while and found a top version of it by Coleman Hawkins and his orchestra, recorded in October 1939 in New York. A lot of those in the band are not familiar names, but it's the Coleman Hawkins show, and it starts with it. Need I say more? Just soak it up, Body and Soul, Coleman Hawkins.

Wasn't that lovely? Body and Soul, Colin Hawkins and his orchestra from 1939. Now, I'm already looking forward to our classic jazz meeting next Monday at the usual time of midday, right after Streamer's program and Her Nostalgia. And we have a session of jazz from Chicago in the 1920s and 1930s, and we're going to feature white bands, which is what they were called. There was segregation. We had a program one previous time on black bands. Anyhow, we've got white bands, most of them from New Orleans, I think, and Chicago, but there was segregation, and that's when that came to an end. The law made it difficult. But next Monday in Classic Jazz, that's our program. And we've got now Love for Sale, Jack Teagarden and his orchestra. It was written by Cole Porter for the New Yorkers in 1930. And we have Jack Teagarden and his orchestra, Jack on vocal with Kitty Callan in February 1940. Let's hear it.

Jack Teagarden and his orchestra there in 1940 with Love for Sale, written by Cole Porter for the New Yorkers in 1930. Now, Joe Sullivan was our focus last week, and we've got him here again for the recording of his Cafe Society Orchestra. It was another Gershwin composition written in 1928 for Treasure Girl. And in this version, Helen Ward sings with Joe Sullivan's orchestra, with Ed Anderson trumpet, Benny Morton trombone, Edmund Hall clarinet, Danny Polo clarinet and tenor, Joe Sullivan piano, Billy Taylor string bass, and Yank Porter on the drums. And the name of the song is I've Got a Crush on You.

vocalist Helen Ward there with Joe Sullivan and his Cafe Society Orchestra in February 1940 with I've Got a Crush on You. What a nice title. The song Not For Me was written by George and Ira Gershwin in 1930 for the musical Girl Crazy. I think Ginger Rogers sang it. Today we have a version with Teddy Wilson and his orchestra, his very good orchestra, with Helen Ward, the vocalist, Bill Coleman, trumpet, Benny Morton, trombone, Jimmy Hamilton, clarinet, George James, baritone, Teddy Wilson, piano, Eddie Gibbs, guitar, Al Hall, bass, and Yank Porter on the drums. But here's Helen Ward singing But Not For Me.

And the lovely band of Teddy Wilson with his orchestra and the vocal from Helen Ward was the final recording for today in our program of Broadway music mostly. And that was recorded in New York in December 1940. I mentioned a little earlier our program next Monday, which is on, we've called it White Bands. And the majority of them will be from New Orleans, from a period about 100 years ago in America where there was racial segregation and there were a lot of prohibition at the same time. Both eventually were overcome, but society had to deal with it. And the program next week deals with an aspect of social life where the jazz was segregated. Musicians couldn't play as one. Black bands could and did only play venues together, or white patronised venues with black bands. And the bands today, of course, are comprised with white musicians, black musicians, doesn't matter what you are. We've had previously some black bands playing. Anyhow, our program next week is on, and we'll say goodbye for now.

Howdy, folks. Welcome on all to the wonderful world of wireless. And the wireless is set to wild in the country for the next 2 hours as we move and groove across the honky-tonk hardwood floor, celebrating the life of Graham Parsons and commemorating his passing on this particular day, the 19th. And that was in 1973. At the age of 26, we lost Graham Parsons. So now for your listening and dancing pleasure, here's Graham.

0: Oh, there we are. That's Grant Parsons, of course, the legendary Grant Parsons. And he was actually born Ingram Cecil Connor, and that's his name, Ingram Cecil Connor III. And sadly, Ingram Cecil Connor II took his own life when Graham was very young. So Avis, his mum, married a fellow by the name of Robert Parsons, a businessman by the name of Robert Parsons. And so, therefore, he changed his name, or he shortened his name from Ingram to Graham, and took on the name of the stepfather. So that's how we got Graham Parsons. And later on, of course, he married a girl called Gretchen. That didn't last very long, but he was also the girlfriend of... He was the boyfriend of Emmylou Harris, and then some other lady came along, and they had a daughter together called Polly, and Polly's still around, I believe. So there we be. But anyway, that's Graham Parsons. So why don't we play another song from Graham? And what about this particular one? It's called I Must Have Been Somebody Else. True story.
1: All right, let's cut this biscuit.

0: Surely I must have been somebody else, you know. There we are. Good song, Graham Parsons. We'll play a lot more of Graham Parsons during the course of the morning. But in the meantime, I've got a Bucca Walker Buckaroo Harbour Report. So let me read this to you from Ronnie Boy. He says, howdy, I'm back in the big smoke from last weekend in Kangaroo Island here on the Rush Cutters Bay. It is a corker of a day for a sail with seven of us. Seven heading out. They're all rigged up. They've rigged up Intrepid and they're heading out. Plenty of fish action here in the pond this morning and plenty of little puffer fish in the shallows. The tide is low and the wind is from the west around 7 knots. So it looks like a corker of a sail ahead. And don't forget, Sailability has a free Sunday fun day sale for anyone who wants to come down to one, that's number one, capital C, New Beach Road, Darling Point. That's the address, New Beach Road, Darling Point, the yellow building there, down there, one of the yellow corrugated iron buildings that was used during the Olympic Games for the sailing back there in the year 2000. Anyway, Ronnie Boy's got a hold of that. So they're all meeting tomorrow, 10 to 3 o'clock in the after 10 to 3 during the course of Sunday the 20th. That's Sunday, tomorrow, if you're listening on Saturday morning, that is. They come out for a sail with Ronnie Boy on our spectacular harbour. Cheerio, take it easy and don't wear yourselves out, he says. Okay, well, I better play his little promo, I suppose. And there we are. So here we are. And we'll also pay tribute to the Community Bank too. Here we go.
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4: Since 1996, Ameripolitan award-winning DJ Eddie White has presented the Cosmic Cowboy Cafe on 2RRR. 2 hours of honky-tonk, drinking songs and trucking songs. Songs about highways and honky-tonks. Songs about loving and leaving, lying and cheating. Tune in on Friday afternoons at 5. The show is repeated on Wednesday at 2 p.m. Cosmic Cowboy Cafe on 2RRR is a little more Austin, Texas than Nashville, Tennessee.
0: Well, let's hope the Cosmic Cowboy and and Ronnie Boy are listening. They got two for the price of one there. They both got a mention. So there we are. So for me, I made Eddie listening out there in Casablanca. Well, I hope he is at the moment anyway. So there we are. And we'll do the community bank a little bit later on. But in the meantime, We're still celebrating the birthday of... things never change, do they? We're still celebrating the birthday of Buddy Holly here on 2RRR, so why not listen to this particular one? This is for you, Rodney Binet. I know you're a brown-eyed, handsome man. And once again, thanks to Robbo, and thanks to Robbo for a wonderful program. And also, happy birthday to Bob Middleton. He's a brown-eyed, handsome man too, so let's put it on right now.

I just love the way that ends, doesn't it? It just ends so abruptly, doesn't it? That's a very, very short version, but anyway, it's a great song. Brown-Eyed Handsome Man, love that. And but Waylon Jennings does a good version of that as well, but that's, of course, Buddy Holly. And I just can't get over the fact that Buddy Holly, had he been around, would have been turning 90 years of age this particular month. So quite incredible, really, quite incredible. Now, I've just lost it, Rodney. Here we are. The Brown-Eyed Handsome Man himself, he sent me a little poem, and it says, "Wake up, let's go. Crank that country and steal the show. Big time songs and good time style. Michael Parsons brings on the smile." Isn't that lovely? What a good man. And he wants to go out on the boat with Ronnie Boy. So we'll have to make sure he gets to do that. If not tomorrow, maybe another time. But anyway, it's Ronnie Boy. He's sailoring with anyone who wants to go along there tomorrow morning. Make sure you're there between 10 and 3 in the afternoon, and you can go for a sail on the good ship Intrepid. It holds about 8 people, I think, and 7 plus Ronnie Boy, as long as he doesn't fall out of the boat, because he did that once and we'll never forget that. All right, here's a little something for you now, a little bit of a blast from the past. We're going to remember... I'll get that in a minute, Eddie. Well, I just want to remember Tennessee Ernie Ford. My God, that name goes way back into the history books, doesn't it, when it comes to country music. Anyway, he recorded a song on this day back there in 1955. And I'm going to play it for you right now. It's called 16 Tons.

0: to the company store.
1: Wow, what a good song that is. Haven't played that for a long, long, long time, but it's 16 Tons by Tennessee Ernie Ford, and he recorded that song way back on this particular day in 1955. And also, we must remember that Steve Goodman. Remember Steve Goodman? He wrote so many great songs, didn't he? The City of New Orleans being one of them, but some other great songs. And we lost Steve Goodman back there on this day in 1984. Also, we lost Red Foley back in 1968. I'm thinking Red Foley wrote... No, that was Red Stewart, I think, wrote the Tennessee Waltz. Yeah, it wasn't him. Anyway, not to worry. We'll keep plodding on because now I have a song for you. Let's get back to some good old basic rock and roll, ladies and gentlemen. And I know our station manager loves this particular version of Shake, Rattle and Roll because it's none other than Big Joe Turner. Take it away, Big Joe.

0: Shake, Rattle and Roll. What a Big Joe Turner. Love that particular song. Love that. And there we be. Anyway, I just want to put this on because we failed to do it before. And let's have a listen to somebody talking about the community bank, which is, of course, Bendigo Bank up there in Cox's Road, North Ryde. Here we are.
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0: Thank you, Jackson. You certainly are. You certainly are tuned there. All right. I'm going to play a song now that you won't believe. This is the last song that Hank Williams ever recorded. Now, I was fooled by this because I thought the last song he ever recorded was Jambalaya. But anyway, there was a recording session on this day way back there in 1952, and maybe he did record Jambalaya on that particular day, but apparently the last song that he ever put down was this particular song, and I'm going to play it for you right now. It's called Your Cheating Heart.

Good song, that, isn't it? Your cheating heart will tell on you. Imagine imagine the royalties that man accrued over his lifetime. And yeah, there we are. And so many people still receiving those royalties. Actually, I'm going to play a song a little bit later on in the next hour or so by Holly Williams. It was a song that her grandfather recorded. And it's Holly Williams. Wait a minute. I think she's the great-granddaughter now. Yeah, great-granddaughter. All right. And anyway, there we are, and his memory still lives on. How about that? There we are. That's Hank Williams and the last song he ever recorded before his untimely death at the age of 29 on New Year's Eve. Okay, a little song for you now that I dearly love, and of course I love all the songs I play. Why wouldn't I play this particular one? I just adore this song, and this is a fabulous version by Mickey Gilley. Have a listen. Faded Love.

right. thank you, George Washing Machine. All right. Now, I just mentioned that that we did have a song by Hank Williams, and I made mention of Holly Williams. So you have Hank Williams Jr., then you have another Hank Williams, who's the son of Hank Williams Jr., and then you have Holly Williams. So she's the great-granddaughter, isn't she? She's the great-granddaughter. Anyway, here she is. She's singing a song that her great-grandfather wrote. It's called Blue Is My Heart. This is Holly Williams.

Well, how about that? I've just been corrected by the man who is living out there in Casablanca. He's come inside from wetting his plants, and he's just told me, "Thank you, Eddie. Thank you." It is the granddaughter of Hank Williams, because it's the daughter of Hank Williams Jr. And I could hear Hank Williams Jr. in the background, in the back, singing along with his daughter. So there we be. That's Hank Williams Jr. and that's Holly Williams. And "Blue Is My Heart," written by the grandfather. So there we be. All right, love to be corrected. Thank you, Eddie. Hope all's well at home. All right. Okay, now for a little bit of comedy. You guys will like this. I love it. I just love this particular song. Always have, ever since I first heard it. And anything to do with chauffeurs. Chauffeur, this guy's a chauffeur, and he's a genuine dinosaur as well.

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5: Good on you, John, and hope you're feeling well and great program that you put on every Tuesday afternoon. So there we be. That's John Lee, General John Lee. All right, in the Electric Barnyard. Now, here's a song for you. Here's a song for you. What have I got written down about this particular song? Yes, I do have something written down about it. The Everly Brothers. Sorry, Bob Middleton. I know it's your birthday, but we'll play something for you a bit later on. I'm not sure that he's a great fan of the Everly Brothers, but I am. I'm sorry, Bob. I am. Anyway, Wake Up Little Susie was one of the first number one songs that they had after Bird Dog, I think. It was back in 1957, and Wake Up Little Susie got a lot of negative attention because they thought it was a little bit rude. They thought, here's this couple that have gone to sleep at the drive-in and not getting home till late. So a lot of radio stations in America in the Deep South wouldn't play it. But anyway, one of the reasons why I think it probably went to number one. You always need a little bit of adverse publicity, don't you? Anyway, it went to number one not only in the country charts but also in the pop charts. So a huge hit for the Everly Brothers, for Don and Phil. And so I thought I'd put it on for your listening and dancing pleasure this morning. Here it is, Everly's.

dear, I'm making so many mistakes this morning. The birthday boy himself, he's just written to me and he said, I'm a big fan of the Everly Brothers. One of my first LP purchases was the Everly Brothers. I think it was one time he said, I even have a DVD of the reunion concert at the Albert Hall. And this, of course, I'm talking about my good friend Bob Middleton. He said, I think maybe at one time there I was playing a little bit too much of the Everly Brothers. Maybe that's what it was. I think maybe you said to me, oh, you're playing too much of them. But there we are, Wake Up Little Susie. So, all right, Bob, this one's for you. I've got to play something by an Australian artist, and I know you're a good mate of Big Tall Ted. So I'm going to play this because I love this version that he did, and we've been remembering Barry Gibb right through the month of September, the man who just turned 80 years of age. But this is a song that was written, I think written by Morris Gibb anyway, but it's called Massachusetts. Happy birthday, Bob.

0: Here we are. That's Big Tall Ted and a band that he had called Tall Timber. And that featured the girl Judy Harrison was singing along with him on that particular song. Judy Harrison and Big Tall Ted Simpson. I love that guy. All right. That's Ted Simpson. And Bob's just told me that he's celebrating the 60th anniversary of his 21st birthday. I wish I was seeing you tonight. Anyway, he's heading down with some friends down to Camden. So there we are. There we are. All right. Now. All right, Bob, this is for you. I know you have a satisfied mind. And this, of course, is the man we're featuring today, Graham Parsons.
1: How many times?

Absolutely. We are a satisfied mind. And that's Graham Parsons, of course. And for a little while there, just before his untimely demise in 1973, he befriended and recorded many, many songs with the beautiful Emmylou Harris. And this is a song by Emmylou. I don't have the album that I've got an album somewhere and it features the two of them together. It's wonderful, wonderful. And it also features our old guitar mate from Elvis's band. I can't think of his name. Anyway, there we are. So I'm just going to play this song because I love this. This is Emmylou Harris.

By the time that you get there, it's gone. There we are. That's Emmy Lou, the one and only Emmy Lou Harris, and the girlfriend of Graham Parsons. And of course, well, one more time. Let's have another Graham Parsons song. Let's put him on again with Folsom Prison Blues, written by Johnny Cash.

0: We'll try that again.
1: This is Carl Joy with Michael Parsons on 2RRR. Michael, what's the time?
0: Oh, Cole, right now it's time for our Sacred Song segment, and we're going to play a beautiful song that was written by Hank Williams and recorded many, many years later by Merle Haggard, the mighty Merle Haggard. So, Kathy and George, if you're listening up there in the Tweed Valley, make sure you put your earphones on and listen to this particular one, because beautiful song, actually, just a beautiful song called The Sermon on the Mount, and it's Merle Haggard, of course, with the wonderful words written by Hank Williams. And here we are for our Sacred Song segment here on 2RRR 88.5 FM with Michael Parsons, and the show is Wild in the Country.

There we are. That's Merle Haggard, the mighty Merle Haggard, Sermon on the Mount. And now we have for your listening and dancing pleasure this particular song, and we've played it many, many times, but I just love it. And this is Margie Singleton teamed up with the one and only Mr. George Jones, the Family Bible. Right.

Oh, there we are. That's the family Bible, and what's his name? Victor Berger has just rung to say you've got to say hello to George Fishman again. Well, I will. And also, Liliana is baking and making fritters at the moment, so she's listening at the same time. There we be. That's Liliana. All right. Now, this is a song. Eddie, I hope you're listening. Eddie White out there at Casablanca, because he's a great fan of the wonderful and the late Billy Joe Shaver. And I know he likes Billy Joe Shaver. And isn't it amazing? All the songs I play, they're all by dead people, aren't they? It's amazing. Anyway, there we are. That's the way life goes. But this is a wonderful song, simply entitled, You Can't Beat Jesus Christ. Featuring Johnny Cash.

There we are. That's Billy Joe Shaver, and that's our sacred song segment for the soft for this particular Saturday and this Monday afternoon. All right. Now, next week, it's my birthday, so I decided I'm not going to play a sacred song segment. I'm going to play a sad songs segment. So I've got lots and lots of sad songs that I want to play. I don't know why I chose that for my birthday, but I just have because they're favourites of mine. I love good old country songs that are a little bit on the teary side, so I like that. Anyway, yesterday was a special day for me because it was 55 years ago that I walked down the aisle and or stood at the end of the aisle, I think. Anyway, that's what they say. So I remember saying to the minister at the time that I wanted to have a song played at our wedding, which was a favourite of mine, and it was by the Beatles. And he said, no, we don't do rock and roll in this church, you know. And I said, St Thomas's at North Sydney. He said, we don't do rock and roll. I said, well, that's what I want. And we agreed to disagree, and we didn't get it. But in the meantime, I thought, yes, I'm going to play it anyway. I'm going to play it today. This is the song that I requested that the minister play for us, and he didn't do it. But this is it. Here, there, and everywhere. And it's not playing. Maybe there's a reason for that. It's, what about that?

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2: Groovy. Ah, certainly well worth a listen. And let's hope this CD doesn't stick because I want to play this one too.

There we are, a love that should have lasted years. There we are, that's the beautiful voice of the Beatles and Paul McCartney there singing his heart out. Beautiful song. All right, and prior to that we had the morning mix with Natalie De Silva, and that's on mornings, the morning shows on so many good morning shows, isn't there? There's a great one coming up on this particular Monday with Monday Morning Matters with Hendo, and he's got a lot of things happening on that particular show. I just can't go through it all at the moment because there's so much to... he's left a note here and there's so much to read from it. But anyway, don't miss that. That's from 7 to 9am on Monday, and then 7 to 9am on Tuesday is the morning mix. Then 7 to 9am on Wednesday is Lacey. And then on Thursday it's Chook with his morning roost. And then AJ with all the sports for the weekend, and AJ Jarvis on Friday morning. So all of those shows are on from 7 till 9am in the mornings. Great, great listening. All right, now here's the beautiful, beautiful voice of Roy Kelton Orbison, and a song written many, many years ago by Don Gibson called I Can't Stop Loving You, but I love this version. Love it.

0: Isn't that a pretty song? That's I Can't Stop Loving You. And here she is. Come on, let's put her on.
1: I get wild waking up to the sound of Michael Parsons on Wild in the Country. Heard only on your local sound to the world, 2RRFM. Now, back to you, Michael.
0: Back to me, Sabrina. And what we're going to do now is play a song that is by a fellow by the name of Lonnie Donegan. He's he had a skiffle group many, many years ago, back in the 50s, and he's the reason why John Lennon said he's the reason why we formed a band because we wanted to be like Lonnie Donegan. Here he is, putting on the style for you, Bob Middleton.

Well, it's a lot of fun, isn't it? That's Lonnie Donegan putting on the style. Love that. Just love that song. Love that skiffle music. All right. And a fellow that I do love and spent some time with him during the course of the week anyway, had some dinner with Lonnie Lee and Suzanne, and it's Lonnie Lee's birthday yesterday, the 18th of September. Grand old age of, 86 now, and he's still the last man standing because I was going to speak to him on the radio today, but we couldn't do that because he's on an aeroplane now heading to Adelaide, where he's performing at the Adelaide Arts Festival, and he's headlining the show tomorrow. So there we go. Good on you, Lonnie Lee. He never stops, that fella. He just never, ever stops. So I thought we'd put this on. This is one of the biggest hits he ever had, but he had a lot of them during the 50s and 60s. Here he is. Starlight, Starbright, my favourite. One, two.

Doodle up. Starlight, star bright. Oh, you can't beat it, can you? Such a good, good song. All right, and the next song I want to play for you now, getting on to, we've got about 30 minutes to the program to go. So here's a song for you, Paul Gilbert, the man who promotes imperial weights and measurements. And I just want to remind you that today it's going to be 84 degrees Fahrenheit. Paul, and here's a song I know you love. I know you love this one, so I'm going to play it for you right now. He's 39 and he's Holden with Jerry Lee Lewis.

0: There we are, Paul Gilbert, 39 and Holden. Holden under anything he can. Oh, dear, oh, dear, you've got to laugh, haven't you? There we are. Now, all right, let's as Eddie White would say, let's pay a few bills.
1: Howdy, partners. Hang on. Look. Old Bunker Bob here, and you're tuned in to the man about town, Mr. Michael Parsons, on 2RRR's Wild in the Country. Woo-wee!
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3: Yes, North Ride RSL, and I've got to make mention of them because they're a wonderful sponsor of this particular radio station, North Ride RSL. And this evening at North Ride RSL Club, they have a show on with Lisa Boudin, who was in the studio a couple of weeks ago to promote her show, and I'm sure it's going well. So, Lisa, she is a great fan of the Carpenters, and her show this evening is based around the life and times of the Carpenters, of Karen and Richard Carpenter, of course. So I thought I'd just play one of their songs, and this is Jambalaya, written by Hank Williams, of course. After all, it was his birthday the other day.

Oh, there we are. That's the Carpenters, Karen and Richard Carpenter. And you won't believe that, but the guy playing the drums on that particular song was Cubby O'Brien. And Cubby O'Brien was on the Mouseketeers when I was a kid. Cubby and Karen, they were big stars back there in the Mouseketeers. Cubby and Karen, and was Cubby O'Brien and Karen Pendleton, I think his name was. But anyway, they were the two tiny little tots on the Mouseketeers back in the mid-50s. And now he's a drummer. He was back then. Or he was when that song was recorded with Karen. I think we lost Karen Carpenter about 1982, so that song was recorded in the 70s, obviously. But you can see my old mate Lisa Boudin is appearing at the North Ryde RSL this evening on her show, and that should be a cracker of a show with all the songs by the Carpenters. So get along to that one. All right. Right now, I think we've got to have a little Elvis Presley, don't we? A little Elvis, and a song that most people don't want to know anything about their exes or their present girlfriends or boyfriends. And so this is a song that Elvis sang called I Really Don't Want to Know. You got that? I Really Don't Want to Know.

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1: Well, there we are. I really don't want to know. And good song, isn't it? Just a great song. Elvis Presley never did a bad song, did he? Never did a bad song. All right. This is another guy who never did a bad song, and his name's Red Volkart. And anyone in the country music fraternity in Australia got to know Red Volkart when he appeared many, many times up there in Tamworth. And along with Michelle Rose on pedal steel guitar, your beautiful mate Alan Tompkins on bass, and Brad Bergen on drums. So fantastic, fantastic. And I'm going to play a song for you right now from that particular album featuring those guys. And this is Gone, Gone, Gone. And listen to the guitar work of Red Volkart.
2: She'd be gone before I could count ten. I guess that I didn't believe her. Look at the trouble I'm in.

Good song, that good song. Red Volkart teamed up there with Brad Bergen and Michelle Rose and the wonderful Alan Tompkins. So good, so good. All right, what have we got for you now? I know we haven't played any Willie Nelson this morning, so here's Willie Nelson, a little song that was made famous by Lefty Frizzell called "I Never Go Around Mirrors."

Oh, there we are. I never go around mirrors, and that's Willie Nelson, of course. What about this? Listen to that. Oh, the drums are beating. I just want to go through a list of the people that have been listening today. Graham Robbo, of course, and Dino and Elizabeth are listening, and Natalie De Silva, the whole goddess of groove, goddess of all that's good and godly. Bridget's listening. Brett Hartley's listening. Ronnie Harris, rockin' Ronnie Harris. Jane Proctor, my cousin in Gosford. Irene and Don Taylor. Diane Graham. Julius. Who else? Oh, Eddie and Karen, of course. Ron and Miss Deb. Bob and Virginia. Mike and Lynn. Happy birthday, Bob. Mike and Lynn. Wal Hunter. Peter Towns, his birthday next week. Graham and Sharon, Art and Sue Phillips, and AJ, Maggie Morgan, Chuck, Lacey, Tony from Beecroft. Julie's listening, of course, and good to talk to you yesterday. That was wonderful. And Barbara from WA, Shane, Victor Berger, George Fishman, Barb and Pete. Rodney's listening with all his text messages. Marcus and UK, Lorraine and Kim in Parks. Fiona and Holly and JJ, Angie and Joe, listening on Monday. Bobby G from the North Coast. Good on you, Bobby. Lovely, lovely to know you're always there. Marianne Burton. Trevor Martin is listening. Hugh Roberts. Stephen Ricciardo. George and Kathy. Paul Gilbert. Good song there, Paul. Leo. Johnny. Susie and Summer. Pop Rock Robbie. Gosh, so many people. Hey, look at that. Bob and Nina. Gordon. Terry Caff, Graham and Sharon. I think I mentioned them as well. Anyway, there we are. So lots and lots of people listening. It's wonderful. So wonderful. Graham and Andrew. Yeah, so many. There we go. Anyway, good. It is good. And we'll play a little bit more of Graham Parsons before we go. Meanwhile, the shadows are patchy.

0: how I've waited all week for a little foreplay with that man about town, Michael Parsons.
1: It's not a foreplay, it's going to be a two-play because we're running out of time. But in the meantime, here we are. This is the wonderful voice of Graham Parsons, the man we're celebrating or commemorating today. And this is a great song called Strong Boy. And then we'll finish that off with a little thing called Do You Know How It Feels to Be Lonesome? So here we are, Strong Boy.

0: And now he's someone very, very special, and I know he's listening, so let's put this on for him right now. Here we are.
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0: There we are, that's Jackson, and I know he's listening, so there we be. And we'll put on a little Elvis, but first of all, let's play just one more Graham Parsons song. Here we go.
2: 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Do you know how it feels to be lonesome? Take 21.

0: dream.
1: Well, that's the show. That's where we've got to go. And Holly and Jackson, thank you so much for listening. It's lovely. And I send my love to you as well. So there we are. And you be kind to each other. And you see, if you see someone without a smile, you give them one of yours. There we are. Bye for now. See you in 7 days' time.
2: 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Hi, I'm Rose and I'm here to let you know what's going on in the community. On Sunday the 27th of September from 2 p.m. at the Concourse Concert Hall, celebrate the boldness and energy of youth when Associate Conductor Dr. Sarah Penica-Smith leads the Willoughby Symphony Orchestra in Mendelssohn's Lobbersang Hymn of Praise alongside a trio of exuberant Australian works. For further information, go to the Willoughby Symphony Orchestra website. On Tuesday the 29th of September from 10:30 a.m. to 1 p.m. at the Sydney Community Services Parkview Room, Pottery Lane, Lane Cove, there's Rageism Beauty Makeup Session. 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On the 30th of September, from 6 p.m. to 6:45 at Pottery Lane at Lane Cove, Bursting into Life, Different Degrees Drama Ensemble presents an original theatre offering inspired by Roman feast day Saturnalia, a reference for Shakespeare's Twelfth Night, and shares what would happen if they were in charge. Bookings are essential. 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On Sunday, the 27th of September, the Mookaboola Festival is on again from 10 to 4 p.m. at Baronia Park. There'll be stalls, live entertainment, lots of food and much, much more. For further information, go to the Hunters Hill Council website. On Friday the 25th of September at the Ride Eastwood Leagues Club, Jelly Bean Jam will be performing and DJ Dancing Louie will be doing the DJing, all from 7:30 p.m. It's part of the Ride Retro Nights. Go to the Ride Eastwood Leagues Club for more information. It's school holiday time again from the 28th of September to the 9th of October. So go to your prospective LGA Council website for information on what the kiddies can do this school holidays. The City of Ryde Libraries are offering a huge program featuring Diwali Storytime, Castle Builders Workshop, Space and Dinosaur Talk, Animals of Dreamtime Presentation, How to Draw Cartoons Workshop, and Drop-In Treasure Map Craft and VR Experiences. 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And go to the Ryde Eastwood Leagues Club website for further details. The Lane Cove Festival of September is currently on up until the 30th of September. 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There's a 50th anniversary spring fashion parade on Wednesday the 30th September at the St. Andrew's Uniting Church Hall in Longaville. 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That's it from me. Catch you next time. Bye bye.
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5: Good afternoon commuters. My name is Nick and you're listening to Youth Jukebox on 2RRR, your local sound to the world. Now, today I'm joined by a very, very special guest. Do you want to say hi, very, very special guest?
8: How are we? My name is Andrew.
5: Andrew, it is none other than Andrew, who is on my second show ever here. We're running it up again. We're ready. How was your week, Andrew?
8: Oh my goodness, I had a wonderful birthday party at the beach yesterday after a very hard week of work. It was kind of hot. Nice hot weekend.
5: Very
8: it's
5: nice.
8: Cool now, though.
5: Yes. Oh my goodness, it's like 20 degrees
8: it's
5: in
8: chilly.
5: The studio. I'm freezing. Oh. Anyways, do you want to introduce this first song, Andrew?
8: Right. This is One Thing by Amari.
5: Let's go.

0: All right, that was One Thing by Amari. Such a primal song. It's like on the brink of falling apart. It is, the beat is literally held together by duct tape, and it gives it such a special charm. I love it.
1: Yeah, it's just, there's like so much chaos in the song, I feel like, in the way that it's arranged. It's like every instrument is like doing a call and response with something at any point. Even the vocals, it feels like there are like two distinct sides that are like talking to each other for the entire song. And it's a great example of one of those songs that just has like a single really, really good idea. Yes. Like realistically, that's like a, you could get all the parts of the song within a, you know, 20-second loop, but it just keeps looping it for the whole song and it takes away things and it adds them. And it's just so good for the whole thing. Yeah. Like I reckon we could run that back again. And I honestly would if we didn't have a lot of other great songs we wanted to play today, but absolutely so good. And I love, I just have a lot of respect for any song that can be almost just as good when it's played over like a loudspeaker at Target as it would be when you listen to with your headphones in your room.
0: And those kinds of songs have to be stripped down.
1: Exactly, like, exactly. I'm a huge fan of the kind of simplicity in music now. Yeah.
0: Yeah, it's a song with a very recognizable hook, even if you don't know where it's from.
1: Yeah, Will was saying that.
0: It reminds me of another song with a very infectious hook, but it's one that kind of really slipped under the radar in terms of what people talk about as, you know, the artist's canon. Now, here's Heaven Can Wait by Michael Jackson.

0: That was Michael Jackson with Heaven Can Wait off of his 2001 album, Ooh, Invincible.
1: Beautiful.
0: What an absolutely gorgeous song. I mean, for me, across all of Michael's work, I feel like his harmonies have always been the center point of it. And for me, I think that's what's given his work such a staying power across all the different types of genres he did. Mm. Like, you know, his transition from disco to this more kind of smooth R&B stuff, just all the harmonies are so, so, so good. And it's gorgeous. It's like he's doing like a string arrangement with his voice. It's amazing. And I first heard this song, I think, on Instagram a couple months ago. It was probably in some meme post. And all I heard was that, if the angels came for me, I would say no. And like, straight away, I was hooked. Like, instantly, I was like, oh my gosh, what is this? Like, I just heard like 10 seconds of it, and I already love it.
1: Yeah, I think that goes for every single song in this album, Invincible. It's characterized by these songs that are just, they have like pretty solid verses, but like every other MJ album, they have those like crazy hooks that just make up for anything bad in the song completely. It's like, I love this song because it's like there's like maybe one verse at the start and they just give up and just start repeating the chorus.
0: It's so good. It's like, you guys have had enough, let's get to what you really want to hear now. Yeah, I just love the airiness of the song. It has like this, like, it's like a floating feather for me. It's just like drifting between the air. It's absolutely gorgeous. And keeping with that kind of airiness, but doing a bit of a pivot into a different genre, this next song is Lukeman, To the Sky.
1: Let's go.

0: That was Lukeman with To The Sky. Man, what an absolutely fantastic dance song. I just love how natural everything on this song is. It just feels like every single part of it is breathing. It has such like a life, such an energy in it that feels so human, so real.
1: Yes, and I love how you say it's breathing, because it's... I'm pretty sure none of this song is acoustic in any way, but he managed to give it... He managed to give life to something that is so inherently digital. It's beautiful.
0: Yes, and that's... I'm just remembering, that's something we talked about on the very first show we did as well. You remember we played Flying Lotus?
1: Yes.
0: We're talking about artists who are able to sort of embed this feeling of liveliness and humanness into very digital and very electronic styles of music.
1: It's great
0: absolutely
1: to return to
0: awesome.
1: That.
0: And I love the little vocal chops. For me, it feels like a montage of like your entire life, like little clips of like childhood and dance parties. And it kind of reminds me a little bit of this other artist called DJ Sabrina, the teenage DJ. Really great outsider house music, very textural, also very like washy kind of sound. Absolutely fantastic.
1: Wonderful.
0: Another act that I feel like really nailed a very naturalistic sampling, although 23 years before Lukeman was able to, is the Avalanches. Now, Andrew, I heard you have been listening to their first album a lot recently.
1: Oh, Since I Left You is... Whoa, it's perfect.
0: It's amazing.
1: It's amazing.
0: All right, so let us know. This next song is called Close to You.

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2: 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My name is Nick.
3: And my name is Andrew.
2: And you're listening to Youth Jukebox on 2RRR, your local sound to the world. Mm. What an absolutely splendid selections of tracks we have done so far. I got really, really lost in that Avalanches one.
3: Oh, it's just a blur, a beautiful blur.
2: A beautiful, that's actually a really, really good way to describe it.
3: I'm verbose like that.
2: Oh, awesome. Let's talk weather. Now, if you're within the Ryde area, you will know at the moment the weather has undergone some quite radical changes today. Mm. When I woke up this morning and I was on the way to Andrew's place, it was so, so, so hot. Like, seriously, I felt like I was baking in that car. And by the time we left his house, it was like 18 degrees and it's freezing now.
3: Yeah,
2: it's freezing inside, freezing outside. Yeah, so thankfully that rain has come and it's really washed all of that heat away. Tonight it's going to be nice and cool with 14. Tomorrow it's only going to be a high of 18, but still sticking with 95% chance of rain. Ooh. That rain's going to continue on until Wednesday, until Thursday and Friday, when it's going to kind of reach similar peaks that it did today. It's going to get to about 24, then 28, then 29 on Saturday. And then once again in Sunday, the rain is going to wash it all away.
3: The Wayne.
2: We're basically going to go through the same thing. So get ready for the Wayne, guys. The Wayne is coming.
3: The Wayne
2: is coming. Anyways, what can you tell us about this next song, Andrew?
3: Oh my goodness. This next song is a song that I've been listening to for the past couple of weeks. It's Stereolab. And now, I've never listened to Stereolab. I tried really hard to figure out where I found this song, how it got into my playlist. I've never listened to Stereolab, but I really do think it just appeared in my playlist out of thin air, and I'm very glad it did. This is The Flower Called Nowhere by Stereolab.

0: Right, that was The Flower Called Nowhere by Stereolab. I adore the harp score in this song. It's like the thing that gives this song the sense of wonder that it carries for me. And I really like the way the lyrics are sung. Mm. They almost sound like they're in like a different language, like French. And I know that the singer is French. And I think that's why it gives it that little charm, because there's like some unusual emphasis on the certain syllable. She goes like the body that would vacate. It's weird. You would think it's on the first syllable of the word. It's on the last. I love it.
1: Yeah, I actually saw something recently about that. It was about writing and how, like, if you want to make a verse you write sound more natural, you like put emphasis on syllables that you would say in conversation. Mm. It's like such a simple thing, but you can see here, even when you break those rules, you know, you can still make something that sounds amazing.
0: Exactly.
1: You know, I feel like this whole song for me has this very like waltzy feel to it. Mm. Like when I close my eyes and I listen to it, I can picture like this floor of waltz dancers just kind of swinging in and out of each other, and it's like synchronized, and it's like, what's it called when it's like flipped and it's the same? It's like identical, horizontal. Symmetrical. Yeah. Symmetrical, like symmetrical dancers.
0: I see that though. It's like a ballroom and they're all like spinning
1: Yeah, exactly like that. I'm just a huge fan in general in this album of the very like jangly sounds on it. Mm. Like it kind of sounds like wind chimes, like clinking around. And another song it reminds me of is one that I've been listening to a lot recently. Again, completely different genre. You may be noticing a theme here today. This is Lulamoon with Ethereals.
2: No, no way! She can't be

0: That was Lulamoon with Ethereals / Riverside Carmelia from her 2026 album Lamb Spring. Absolutely fantastic song, my goodness. I played one song of hers about 4 weeks ago, I think, on my show from her 2024 album, and only just listened to her 2026 one now. It's so good, man. I mean, I feel like they both kind of are extensions of that same very highly compressed, kind of like distorted boom bop that kind of Jay Dilla, I think, pioneered. It's like a carrying on of his idea. But this one I feel was a lot more focused. And I just feel like her flows, I just love the way she flows on like all of her music, but especially on this song. Her flows are just like very pointed.
1: Yes.
0: And it's like very strict. It's like, you know, it's got a lot of like rhythm to it, but it's also like loose when it needs to be. You know, her bars are just great as well.
1: Now, Lulamoon's style of rapping is so, it's extremely poignant, and it's refreshingly straight and direct in its delivery, and just a great beat with great rapping, and it's done in one take. One take.
0: Yeah. I just love that style of overcompressed rap, honestly. I'm a huge, huge, huge fan of it, even if maybe the mastering at this radio station isn't too kind to it. Listen to it on headphones if you can. I assure you it will sound much, much better. Now, do you want to introduce this next song, Andrew?
1: Oh, and with that, I want to introduce a song that might just be the complete opposite of what we heard, but you know, we've got a variety show
0: going on. That's what it's all about.
1: Yeah, by far the most free-flowing song on its album, and my favorite. This is Flight of the Navigator by Childish Gambino.

0: Whew, that was Flight of the Navigator by Childish Gambino. When I was listening to this song, just at my desk, it made me cry. And I wasn't going through anything, I didn't have anything to attach to it. It is the only song that has ever made me cry, or tear up, or whatever, just for what it was. Like, he speaks about a dream in which he laughed even when he cried, and he was happy even when he was sad. And it made me picture this beautiful, like, physically unobtainable wholeness, and I just found it so beautiful.
1: Oh, I actually totally see what you're talking about now, yeah. Mm. For me, I feel like everybody has some beautiful memory of that song. That song for me especially feels like, you know, when you're like 3 hours into a party and you're at the point where everyone's kind of stopped dancing and you're all sitting on the deck or wherever and you're all just kind of looking at the stars together and just talking.
0: Yeah.
1: That's the resounding memory I have of that song. Really, really good party I went to a couple of years ago. Mm. I feel like the whole album kind of has this party feeling to it.
0: Yeah.
1: You know, the kind of emotional swinging of the whole thing.
0: I mean,
1: from being happy
0: song.
1: To sad to aggressive.
0: There's a song called The Party in there.
1: So, oh my gosh. Yeah. And he's playing around before the party.
0: Ooh.
1: Ooh.
0: I mean, yeah, it's just the right amount of weird and introspective to keep you engaged without overwhelming you. And I think someone else who does this very well is Bill Wirtz. He released this song only 5 days ago. This is In the Future by Bill Wirtz.

0: Festival is coming up soon.
1: Yeah, let's go. We'll take Snoop along. He loves a famous dog show.
0: So do we.
1: Oh, with all the fun rides, food galore, live music and dance performances all day.
0: And not forgetting lots of market stalls too.
1: Yep, going to the Mookaboola Festival is a great idea. So when and where?
0: On Sunday the 27th of September at Boronia Park, Hunters Hill, from 10 a.m. to 4 p.m.
1: And we'll take Snoop.
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4: 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The current time is 4:53 p.m. And there are currently no traffic incidents in the Sydney area.
5: Yes!
4: So enjoy your driving in the rain. Do what you gotta do.
5: Right. Will, I know you're listening, boy. This is the one you've been waiting for. This is Your Pretty Boys by Romera.

0: Just an amazing, amazing song. That was Your Pretty Boys by Romero. It's a real display of, you know, stylistic and productional talent from Romero, I'd say. He doesn't even rap or sing in this. He doesn't have any vocals in this. But if you listen to the rest of his music for any amount of time, you can just immediately tell that this is one of his songs. And I really think that Romero is next up. My favorite rapper from the UK.
1: Honestly, I would buy it, frankly. Absolutely fantastic song. I feel like the way that younger artists are approaching distortion, very influenced by McGee nowadays, where they kind of use distortion in a more like localized way. It's never just to like make the whole track really heavy. It's, you know, they add weight to things that are already very, very melodic, and adds like sort of like, there's like a lot of crunchiness for, like, in a lot of modern music, which I'm really, really loving, you know, this new wave of artists. And I would honestly believe that I think Romero's going to blow up with the next couple of years. Well, I also put stake on that. So we'll both be right. Beautiful. Together. Awesome. But alas, it is that time of day again. That time of day again.
0: That time of day.
1: That time of day again. We have to wrap up the show.
0: No!
1: I know. It's a tragedy. An absolute and utter tragedy. We have to wrap up the show. Thank you all so, so, so much for listening. I just want to really quickly shout out my family who tune in every week. My mum, my dad, my granddad, Pa, Sarah, and Emily, and Nanny on the record. Also, big thanks to my friends who are listening at the moment. Will, Pedro, Tony, anybody else who's listening, who knows me, who is not telling me. Andrew, is there anyone you want to shout out?
0: I would love to shout out my friends. I would love to shout out Tyler, who's listening, Jackson, Aiden, and I'd like to shout out his science report, which he is currently grappling with, I would assume, while listening to this. So, yeah, good luck
1: but
0: with that.
1: We're not blessing you get a good grade, Aiden. Remember, we're just blessing that you get it in on time.
0: And I'd like to shout out myself, also known as Charter, who is playing a gig at the 7th of October at Bootleggers in Newtown. So if you want to look at that, I'm Charter. Check the Bootleggers Instagram.
1: Charter Instagram as well.
0: Charter Instagram.
1: Make sure to follow that. Anyways, we have one last song for you tonight. An absolutely classic for me. I don't know if I played it on this show before. This one's very, very, very special to me, and I'm surprised I haven't played it yet. This is Joni Mitchell with Coyote. Have a good night, everyone.
0: Have a good night.

0: But you think I'm kinky, right?
1: You would be so good for you.
2: I'm gonna help ya.
1: Love you like you want me to.
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4: 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All right, so today on the show, on the All Music Show, it's the one hit and two hit wonders. Yes, indeed it is. So one hit wonders have been described as artists or bands who have had a big hit, usually a top 10, top 5 hit, and in many cases a number one hit, and then not achieved another top 40 hit. That was it. Well, maybe in some countries, but generally not. Generally one-hit wonders have global hits, but sometimes can be local. Two-hit wonders generally have one huge hit, top 10, top 5, number 1, and another hit that reaches the top 40, but no other hits. So we'll mix it up a bit along the way, but let's kick off with this banger from the Rubettes.

Okay, that was Gary Lewis and the Playboys with This Diamond Ring from 1965. Yeah, number one US hit, top 10 in Australia. He had a few more hits in the US, but just the one hit here, Down Under. And before that, the wonderful Doris Troy with Just One Look. Yeah, a song she wrote and recorded in 10 minutes. Can you believe it? And she recorded lots more, but no more hits. But she was highly regarded, she was. And Just One Look was also a hit for Linda Ronstadt and the Hollies. First up, UK rockers The Rubettes with the fabulous Sugar Baby Love, a number one hit throughout Europe, and it hit the number two spot here in Australia. And, of course, it featured in the movie Muriel's Wedding. Who remembers that? Okay, here's the first of our two hit wonders. Who remembers these guys?

0: Okay, that was Dutch pop rock band The George Baker Selection with Paloma Blanca, their huge worldwide hit from 1975. Yeah, I like that one. And Paloma Blanca, White Dove. Yeah, that's what it is, a white dove. First up, George Baker Selection again with The Little Green Bag, or Little Green Bag from 1969. Yeah, I wonder what's in that little green bag. It was also a top 10 hit, worldwide hit. But apart from a few other hits in Holland, that was it. A couple of goodies, though. Okay, we are back after this break. And after this break, we're going to go back. You are tuned into Pop Rock with Robbie on 2RRR 88.5 FM.
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5: What we're going to do right here is go back, way back, back into time.

Oh, there you are, Little Star, the Elegance New York doo-wop vocal group with Little Star from 1958. Yeah, a number one US hit, and no other song from the Elegance hit the charts at all. Yeah. And before that, another New York vocal group, The Rays, with their only hit, Silhouettes, from 1957, a top five US hit, and they never had another one. But Herman's Hermits also had a hit with Silhouettes in the mid-60s. They did. And first up, the Monotones from New Jersey with their only hit, The Book of Love, top five US hit, all good doo-wop hits there. Okay, time for some Aussie one-hit wonders. Yes, indeed, Aussie one-hit wonders.

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Listen to this.

Crying in the Chapel. Aussie Peter Blakely, 1989. Big hit. I think it was a hit in Europe as well. Maybe the US. Yeah, he was the lead singer with the Rockmelons, which were a Sydney band, I think, back in the 80s probably, before going solo. Yeah, had a big hit with Crying in the Chapel. He did. And he made some good albums, but no more hits. Yeah, Peter Blakely. Before that, 60s garage rocker Betty McQuaid with Midnight Bus. Not a huge hit, but a good one. Yeah, she was really good. She should have had more hits, I reckon, but I don't know, something happened. I'm not sure. Anyway, first up, Sydney soul, blues and funk band, The Dynamic Hypnotics, with Soul Kind of Feeling from 19... 19-

0: 84. Yeah, that's a good one. That was a big hit as well. Okay, we are back with a two-hit wonder after this break. 2RRR 88.5 FM. 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

0: Okay, that was Suzanne Vega with Luca, her big hit from 1987. And, yeah, what a great smash hit, actually. Great song. And first up we heard Tom's Diner, Suzanne Vega again from 1984. And I think that one was re-released in 87 after Luca became a big hit. And Luca was a huge hit. Tom's Diner, not so big, but I like it. Suzanne Vega put out a lot of good songs and albums, I might add. None as big as Luca, though. After this break, we'll be back with some Aussie hits.
1: Hi, I'm Jim Morris. I'm the president of Northride RSL. And I've been very excited about the new menu that is being introduced into the Marble Bar here. Of all the new items on this menu, my favourite is the Double Smash Burger. Originally came from upstairs, from our Riverviews restaurant. It's come down here with a couple of enhancements and it is absolutely delicious.
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0: triple R.
1: Yeah, welcome back. Before all that, we heard Australian singer and TV host Ross D. Wylie with The Star from 1970, written by Johnny Young. It hit the number one spot in 1970. It did. And we also heard Funny Man from 1969. Ross D. Wylie again. It was written by Ray Stevens, and that one was a top 20 hit as well. And he didn't have any other hits, really. He had a couple of minor ones, but nothing, yeah. And Ross D. Wylie was the host of the three-hour Saturday morning music show called Uptight in the late 60s, early 70s. And he's a two-hit wonder. And I used to watch that show back in the day, and I did. Saturday mornings, hungover probably, 3 hours of music. It was great. Okay, we're back to the 60s, one-hit wonders.

Oh, Brenton Wood, 1967, Give Me Little Sign, number one US hit, also top 10 in the UK and Australia. Yeah, he had a few more minor hits in the US, but no more global hits, but that's a beauty. Before that, from 1963, British girl group The Caravels with the lovely You Don't Have to Be a Baby to Cry, top 10 US and UK, top 40 in Australia. Never had heard from them again. They didn't have another hit. Before that, the Buckinghams with Kind of a Drag. They're from Chicago. 1966, number one hit in the US and Canada, and a big hit down under. And to be fair, they did have a couple more top 10 hits in North America. Yeah, they did, but not here. And first up, UK rock band The Equals with the very splendid Baby Come Back, a big hit. No others, sadly. Okay, here's a couple more bangers and one-hit wonders.

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1: This has got to be the saddest day of my life. I called you here today for a bit of bad news. I won't be able to see you anymore because of my obligations and the ties that you have. We've been meeting here every day. And since this is our last day together, I want to hold you just one more time. When you turn and walk away,

0: Oh, yes, Kiss and Say Goodbye. That was the Manhattans from 1976. What a tearjerker. Kiss and Say Goodbye. Yes, a worldwide number one hit it was. And actually, they did have a couple more hits, but not in Australia. Yeah, no. And before that, English musician John Waite with Missing You from 1984, another worldwide hit as well. Yeah, that was a good one. You are tuned into Pop Rock with Robbie on 2RRR 88.5 FM.
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Terry Stafford, Suspicion, 1964. Originally recorded by Elvis Presley, Terry Stafford had a huge hit covering Suspicion and sounding like a bit like Elvis, but that's a better version, I reckon. He's topped the king on that one. Before that, the Statler Brothers with Flowers on the Wall, also from 1964. And they recorded a lot of other material, but only had one major hit. We also heard Bruce Channel with Hey Baby from 1962. His one and only hit. And that went to number one. Yeah, it did. And Bruce Channel toured with the Beatles in the early 60s. And he taught John Lennon a few harmonica trips. He did. First up, The Angels with My Boyfriend's Back from 1963. A huge worldwide hit. My good friend Peggy Santillia out front. Yeah, we love that one. Okay, who remembers this one?

0: Ah, yes, lovely song, lovely song. The Teddy Bears, One Hit Wonders, To Know Him Is To Love Him, number one US hit in 1958. Phil Spector was in that group, yeah, before he became a producer and then he went mad. But he wrote that song about his father, and the on his tombstone it said, To Know Him Was To Love Him. Yeah, that's where he got it from. And before that, American pop duo Zager and Evans with In the Year 2525, a massive worldwide hit back in 68, I think, number one everywhere. Well, we never heard from them again. First up, UK rock band Argent with Hold Your Head Up from 1972. Good song, that one. But we never got another hit from them. Okay, we're back soon with more one-hit wonders and a two-hit one as wonder as well. You are tuned to Pop Rock with Robbie on 2RRR. Back soon.
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Okay, that was Garage Rockers' Los Bravos from Spain with the huge hit from 1966, Black is Black, classic one-hit wonders. Yeah, before that, the very mysterious Question Mark and the Mysterians with 96 Tears, a number one US hit from 1966, another classic. And first up, American Rockers' The Strawberry Alarm Clock with the very psychedelic Incense and Peppermints, another number one hit. Yeah, they came out of California and quickly faded after that big hit. Okay, here's a final two-hit wonder.

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Yeah, the Bobby Fuller Four with Love's Made a Fool Out of You, a top 30 hit from 1966, originally recorded by Buddy Holly, later recorded by the Crickets with good friend Sonny Curtis on guitar. First up, I Fought the Law, a top 10 hit from 65, originally recorded by the Crickets and written by Sonny Curtis. Yeah, he did. Okay, that's about it for this week. I hope you enjoyed the One Hit, Two Hit Wonders. Thank you for tuning in. So let's go out with a little bit of No Matter What Shapes Your Stomach's In from the T-Bones. See you next week, everyone. Bye for now.

It's Sonic's due time, folks. Rocco G here, welcoming you to another hour of rock and roll from random years across many decades. I got a bunch of new tracks tonight from Billiam, Kurt Baker, The Molotovs, Pete Ross and the Sapphire, Roberta Lips, and Bad Medicine. Plus, you'll be hearing from Mega City 4, Dead Boys, Missing Links, Portugal, Japan, The Naked Eye, The OCs, and a bunch more. Get comfortable. Here we go.

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from their one and only album released in 2002. That's Melbourne's Naked Eye, and the album was From Obscurity to Nowhere, and the track, killer song, Recovery Time. Ahead of that, you heard from the Dead Boys, 1977, from their debut album, Young, Loud and Snotty, I played you Ain't Nothing to Do. And that one is largely in tribute to guitarist Cheetah Chrome, who passed away a week or so back. Cheetah was originally part of the band Rocket from the Tombs out of Cleveland. They were sort of ground zero for punk rock or pre-punk. And then they splintered and two bands were formed, actually, Dead Boys and Pere Ubu, from members of Rocket from the Tombs. Cheetah was a mainstay and songwriter for the Dead Boys and a long-time rock and roller. He released a bunch of stuff outside of the Dead Boys, of course. And very sadly, he never made it to Australia. The Dead Boys never made it here. Cheetah was actually booked in for a tour with his then-current version of the Dead Boys about 2, maybe 3 years ago, I think. But unfortunately, that got cancelled. So he never made it here. Alas, his contribution to rock and roll is assured, and yeah, thank you, Cheetah Chrome. Before that, you heard from Portugal, Japan, from Kumamoto in Japan, from their one and only 2005 self-titled album, the track Boy Meets Girl. Minor Classics from Northern Ireland, 1979, and a great tune from them, I Don't Like Girls. And Billiam, he's just released, or about to release, his fourth album titled Fang the Snipers. Great record, what I've heard so far. And that is the first single lifted from the album Human Body Units from Billiam. Album due on the 23rd of October. Opening up the show tonight was Lost Shakers, the great outfit from Montevideo in Uruguay. Uruguay's answer to the Beatles. I played you the track Break It All from their debut album from 1965. Lost Shakers released three great albums in the 60s, a couple that were very beat-oriented, and another album that was quite a great psychedelic record in 1968, all worthy of investigation. You're with Rocco G here on Sonic Stew, and now I've got another new track, this one from the current mod New Kids on the Block in London. This is the Molotovs and Erbia.

It's a brand new track from Kurt Baker. Kurt was resident in Madrid, Spain, for about 5 or 6 years, late last decade, early part of this one. These days he's based in New York City, but that track, I understand, was recorded back when he was living in Madrid, but it's a brand new release for Kurt. Wonder Woman, great track. Before that, you heard from Church Shoes from Austin, Texas, from 2013, their album Love's Fort Wayne Woman. A brand new one from Pete Ross and the Sapphire. Pete Ross and the Sapphire are locals, but were living and playing and releasing records in Europe for the best part of the last decade. Just returned back to Sydney, and they've got an album just out called Pete Ross and the Sapphire. And from that record, I played you a fine track, Devil Inside. The Mega City 4 from Farnborough in the UK from 1988. I played you their first single, Miles Apart. Star Jets from Northern Ireland from Belfast, 1979.

and a great tune, School Days. And top of the set, as I mentioned earlier, they are the current new Mod Kids on the Block. Matt and Izzy Cartledge are the names. They're siblings, and they've got the image down pat. And if there's a touch of Jam in there, I'm pretty certain there is in their stuff, but it's all good tunes. Erbia was their latest that I played from the Molotovs from London. You're with Rocco G and Sonic Stew here on 2RRR. And now I've got a track for you from Sydney's Missing Links from back in the mid-60s. Their one and only album is a classic, right up there with the R&B gems from bands like The Pretty Things and the early Stones. The Missing Links released one album only, and it's just been re-released by Half a Cow Records. Great label, and they're doing the right thing by us punters in re-releasing the album. Here's a track from it, All I Want, The Missing Links.

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From their Fab 2002 album, Sound It Out, that was LA's The Malibu Kids. It was their one and only record. The band was basically Jeff and Steve McDonald, the guys from Red Cross, plus assorted family members. It's a lot of fun. Maybe It's the Wrong Time was the tune. Before that, Sugar Stems from Milwaukee from their 2010 Sweet Sounds of the Sugar Stems album. Played you Beat, Beat, Beat. The OCs and a track from their 2009 Help album, probably my favourite of theirs, Meet Step Lively was the tune. Brand new music from Brisbane from Bad Medicine, great tune, It's Not Right. And at the top of the set, The Missing Links, and a track that does appear on their recently re-released album, one and only album, but also in a different version, and that is the version I played, which was a demo that didn't surface until Raven Records released it in 1979 on a fine EP, All I Want from The Missing Links. Thanks for joining me on Sonic Stew. I'll be back next week at 7 p.m. on Monday. I'm going to take you out with this cool band out of Paris. Roberta Lips is the name of the band. This is their second single out a couple of months back. It's called Coup de Bluff. I'll see you next week. Until then, take it easy and bye for now.

Yes, welcome, ladies and gentlemen, headbangers everywhere, to Back to the Metal. I'm your host, The Reverend, and we've got a great show for you tonight. Shout out to Rocco. Thank you for another fabulous edition of Sonic Stew. And tonight, the Metal Detector is back, so stick around for that. Now, it's Back

alternative and industrial metal are just two of the descriptions for the band called Prong. That was their track, Snap Your Fingers, Snap Your Neck. Prior to that, it was Megadeth from their 1992 album, Countdown to Extinction, and the track, Skin of My Teeth. And to kick things off tonight on Back to the Metal, it was a band formed out of the remnant of Steeler. It was Keel, and the track, Back to the City. Yes, you are on Back to the Metal. With the Reverend.

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1: Yes, you are welcome to text us here at the studios of 2RRR and say g'day. Yes, tonight we've got a great program still to come. Some Scorpions, Motorhead, some Heart, and now a band that's coming out here December 5 to Sydney. Oh, yes.

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0: from out of the late 70s. That is, of course, the one and only Motorhead with Overkill, title track of their album from those days. Prior to that, it was Rainbow, Richie Blackmore's Rainbow, that is, with Rock Fever from an album that has a great cover, which is a guitar smashing through somebody's forehead. And, of course, the album is known as Straight Between the Eyes, which featured Jolene Turner on vocals from that period of Rainbow. And up the top, it's a band that is, thankfully, thank the Lord, coming out to Sydney in December. December 5, they'll be playing the Olympic Park. That is Payable on Death with the track Boom. Yes, you are on Back to the Metal here with your host, the Reverend.
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0: Here's a band called King Cobra.

0: some righteous music from doom metal outfit Seventh Angel, and the song that has one of my favorite ever titles, Woken by Silence. Great name. And that went back to 1991. Prior to that, it was a band put together by a drummer inducted into the Hall of Fame, Carmina Peach. And that was King Cobra with Raise Your Hands to Rock. Yes, you are on Back to the Metal here with your host. Yes, you're on, mate, the Reverend.
1: This is Back to the Metal. Are you ready to rock?
0: Time now for a 70s double shot.

0: Canadian rockers Bachman Turner Overdrive, who sold over 30 million albums worldwide. That is Not Fragile, the title track of their 1972 album, 74 rather, album, which also featured You Ain't Seen Nothing Yet on it, which was a huge hit. They had a lot of hits. They did well. Also known as the Gearheads. That was their nickname because that was their logo. And great track there. Prior to that, it was another 70s super act, Ann and Nancy Wilson. Up front, Heart, with the track Crazy on You from the album Dreamboat Annie, and that was from 1976. Yes, you are here on Back to the Metal with your host, the Reverend.
1: Thank you, Lord, for heavy metal
0: music. 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

Oh, yes, we are welcoming back that mighty metal detector that digs up and uncovers little-known bands. Now, tonight's band, it could be arguable if you're a real metalhead, like a real fair dinkum metalhead who knows your stuff. You might say this band shouldn't be included as one of the more obscure bands. In fact, they have about 70,000 people following them on Spotify. However, I want to tell their tale because it's a band that could have done a lot better. Yes, tonight we're looking at Fastway, who came out of London in 1982, and as one music critic put it, they are one of the most promising supergroups that

Oh, yes, indeed. Tonight on the Metal Detector segment, we are focusing on the band known as Fastway. Let me tell you a little bit about their story. Following his acrimonious departure from Motorhead, guitarist Fast Eddie Clark teamed up with former UFO bassist Pete Way to create a band with their names fused together, hence Fastway. The story goes that Fast Eddie Clark, who's part of their most famous lineup, I'm talking about Motorhead's lineup, which featured Lemmy, of course, and Phil Taylor, the Animal, as he was kindly nicknamed, they recorded a version of Stand By Your Man, a cover version of the Tammy Wynette classic, in collaboration with Wendy O. Williams and the Plasmatics. Fast Eddie, he wasn't that impressed with this idea. I guess he felt that the band was compromising their principles. And he just flat out refused to play on the recording and resigned. And so the classic Motorhead lineup was no more. So he contacted UFO bassist Pete Way. And as I mentioned before, they created a band with their two names fused together, Fastway. It's not really his name. It's Fast Eddie Clark and Pete Way. They recruited Humble Pie drummer Jerry Shirley and then the then unknown vocalist, Dave King. So this is why they're known as a supergroup, because they had three members from other big bands at the time. But here's the ironic thing. Pete Way discovered he could not break his recording contract with Chrysalis Records, and so he couldn't play on a new band called Fastway with his mate Fast Eddie Clark. And so he left because he received an offer to play for Ozzy Osbourne. And he didn't record any songs. So the band was now left without a bassist and ready to record their album. And so they got a session bassist in who goes unheralded on the album. His name's not mentioned. Now, the album I'm talking about is the one I'm playing tracks from tonight. It's their self-titled debut album called Fastway, and it's from 1983. The interesting thing is that they received critical and commercial success following the album, and so the band began to tour to promote the album. They then released another successful album in the form of All Fired Up in the following year. In 1985, Clark and King reformed Fastway with a new lineup. They got rid of two of the members who left. Well, they didn't get rid of them. The two members left. And so the vocalist and guitarist were left with trying to find new musicians, which they did, and they released Waiting for the Roar. The record's success was limited, and it disappointed many fans. They changed their sound somewhat. The same year, Fastway was approached to make the soundtrack for the heavy metal horror film Trick or Treat. I don't know if you've ever seen this film. I remember seeing it long time ago. We're talking about the 80s. 80s horror. The film flopped. But the soundtrack reestablished Fastway as a hard-hitting metal band. The soundtrack was a moderate success and stayed on the Billboard Top 200 chart for 11 months. The success of the soundtrack, combined with the little money the band received, caused infighting, and the group disbanded. So the singer, Dave King, left. Clark, he's not a man who easily gives up. He decided to restart Fastway from scratch in 1988 and quickly put out the album on Target that same year, but it sold poorly. He tried again in 1990. I told you, he's not a man who gives up. Fast Eddie Clark,
And this time he recruited some of the members of all-female metal band Girl School to help him out and released the album Bad Bad Girls. But it too failed to make much of a mark. Oh, Fast Eddie Clark, why did you leave Motorhead? They released a live album, Say What You Will, and that was it pretty much. So there you have it. The most promising supergroup that never was, Fastway. Now here's another track from their self-titled album. This one's called Say What You Will.

0: Yes, the band launched by ex-Motorhead guitarist Fast Eddie Clark. That was Fast Way. And the track was Say What You Will from their album Fast Way. And we can thank the Metal Detector. For throwing a spotlight on that band, a significant band in the world of heavy metal and heavy rock.
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0: Yes, indeed you are. And still to come in this second hour, we got some Scorpions, some Gillen, Skid Row, some Black Sabbath, and now a band you might know, they're called Metallica.

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2: Achtung! This is German Rock, baby!

the vocal prowess there of Klaus Meine from the German super metal band Scorpions from the year 1982. That's Now, and the album was Blackout, big hit. There were a lot of great albums in 1982, and Kiss were in there as well with Creatures of the Night, and the track we just heard was I Love It Loud, and that album, Creatures of the Night, was the last one to feature Ace Frehley. And up the top, it was a song ripped out of the pages of the Old Testament, Creeping Death, which relived the account of the 10th plague to hit Egypt and Pharaoh. And of course, from the album Ride the Lightning, that was from also from the 80s, 84, I believe. You are on Back to the Metal here tonight. I hope you're enjoying the show. I'm your host, The Reverend.

It's the Cooker. And he's heralding, what else? An Aussie track. Who is it this week? Let's have a listen.

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10: Yes, welcome back to Back to the Metal with your host, the Reverend. Prior to the break there, we had former Deep Purple vocalist Ian Gillan up front, his band, Gillan, which featured the late, great guitarist Bernie Torme from Ireland. Bernie had a short stint also with Ozzy Osbourne, and I had the pleasure to see him playing guitar at the Punch Bowl Inn, I think it was called back then, when Gillan toured, did a tour of Sydney venues, and yeah, it was a great night, fantastic music. Ian Gillan. Before Ian, it was none other than Sydney power metal band Darker Half, from their album If You Only Knew, a track called Glass Coloured Rose. And you are on Back to the Metal. Still more to come in this last half hour. How about this? How about we go with this when you're ready? When you're ready. Come on, Doc, and get with it.

It's over, Rocky. We have your gang hideout surrounded. Come out with your guitars in the air and nobody gets hurt. Come and get it, coppers! It's over, Rocky. We have your gang hideout surrounded. Come out with your guitars in the air and nobody gets hurt. Come and get it, coppers!

0: Oh, yes. If it's old and it rocks, it's here on Back to the Metal. Part of a trio of 1980 rockers. That was Holy Metal Outfit, Saint, with a sci-fi style banger, Star Pilot, from the year 1988. And prior to that, from 89, there was Skid Row with Rattlesnake Shake. Great little riff there, and that reminds me that I am putting together a Reverend's Righteous Riffs. 2 hours of my favourite heavy metal and heavy rock riffs coming soon in a few weeks' time. And up the top of that, 80s triple shot. It was Dokken with a kind of double shot in there from Dokken. It was Two for Nail, an instrumental, which led into the track, which was called... Yes, what was it called? It was called Tooth and Nail. Yeah, the track, it was Without Warning, was the intro, the instrumental, that led into the title track, Tooth and Nail. Yes, look, there's a rumour going around, I've been hitting the holy wine. It's not true, we're all human, we all make mistakes, even yours truly, the Reverend. So, to atone, I'm going to get straight into the music. And I think let's go with the classics here.
1: Earthlings, prepare to rock.
0: Yes, it's going to be Black Sabbath to make up for my mistakes. Backstreet Kids.

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10: Yes, you are. And we're nearly done here for another Metal Monday. I'm going to leave you in a minute with Warlock, but we heard from Triumph out of Canada with Allied Forces, title track of their album from 81, and Black Sabbath with Backstreet Kids from Technical Ecstasy was the album from 1976. I'm the Reverend signing off, telling you to say your prayers and don't forget God gave rock and roll to you. I'll see you next Monday here on 2RRR. God bless you. Here's Warlock.

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1: Hey, I can't find that on the radio. Y'all turn to that station.

From the new music capital of the American South, this is Smokestack Lightning. Hi, everybody. I'm Rob McKinney, your host, coming to you from the world-famous Eilac & Nickel Production Studios in Orlando, Florida, and bringing with me the absolute best blues in the world. Paul Noonan's here, too, with some new music and some vintage tunes from some brand new artists and our longtime favorites, plus I think a little of everything in between. I promise you, radio doesn't get any bluesier than this, so lean your chair back, put your feet up, reach over and turn your radio up one notch higher, and let's get this show started with some new blues from around the world. Chicago blues man Carlos Johnson is big in Japan, even if his name is lesser known here in the U.S. of A. He's a left-handed guitarist who flips a right-handed instrument upside down in the tradition of Albert King and Jimi Hendrix. He paid his dues playing in Chicago blues clubs in the 1970s, and among those listening closely was a Japanese guitarist named Hideaki Tanaka, who would go on to study Johnson's style firsthand. Now the two have an album out together called Blues, It's Powerful Stuff. Doing a song that was originally recorded by Tampa Red back in 1940, this is Don't You Lie to Me.

Hi everybody, this is Dave Thomas from the UK. No matter if you want the old school or the new cool, you'll find it here on Smokestack Lightning. Check out this cut off my new record, Bridge Street Blues.

Welsh guitarist Dave Thomas is a musician who's had a long career emerging from the same 1960s blues boom in the UK that produced the likes of John Mayall, Eric Clapton, and Peter Green. In fact, one of Dave Thomas's bands was the opening act for an early Fleetwood Mac. From his current album, Bridge Street Blues, we heard Dave do Go to Legends. Eddie, the blues man Kirkland, was born in Kingston, Jamaica, and raised in Alabama. Kirkland was an electric blues guitarist and harmonica player who passed away in 2011. Kraft Records has now remastered Eddie Kirkland's album, It's the Blues Man, which was originally released in 1962, and they've breathed new life into it. Doing Down on My Knees, here's Eddie Kirkland on Smokestack Lightning.

0: everybody. This is Evan McKinney, and my dad always plays the newest blues music on the planet, right here on Smokestack Lightning. Here's a song I really like.
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0: folk blues musician Nathan Bell's latest project, a band called The Right Reverend Crow, takes an unflinching look at the current state of American society. The record is called Democracy Blues, and we just heard Hard Worker. Ladies and gentlemen, we got some blues-loving sponsors lined up next, so how about you and I give them 1 minute, and then we'll be right back with more of the best blues from around the world right here on Smokestack Lightning.
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0: This is Smokestack Lightning, thanking all you hitmakers, hellraisers, and hipshakers out there who join us for some of the best blues from all around the world. I'm Rob McKinney, and I'm going to put the ladies of the blues in the spotlight. Belgian singer and guitarist Galia Volt has a new record out called Burn the House Down, which is basically a guitar free-for-all with just a rhythm section and no frills and maybe some bits of blues influence thrown in. Galia has a guitar duel with her producer J.D. Simo on the song No Ice Please on Smokestack Lightning.

Hey there, this is Dom Turner from Rural Blues Project. And from the new music capital of the American South, you're listening to the best blues in the world, Smokestack Lightning.

Lena and the Slide Brothers is the name of that band. They were formed in 2009 in Helsinki, Finland, and they have just released their fifth album, Lighthouse Blues. We just played In a Black Cadillac. Singer Sean Murphy's resume reads like a who's who of the music world. She was the front woman of the band Little Feat for quite some time, but she's also toured with Bob Seger, Eric Clapton, Herbie Hancock, Joe Walsh, Maria Muldaur, and Alice Cooper, just to skim the surface. Her brand new album is called Brand New Blues, and on the tune Mama's Home, she tells her man in no uncertain terms, she's home on Smokestack Lightning.

0: Bass player Annie Piper and Devil Bride off her new Men Are Like Potato Chips album. Known as the First Lady of the Blues in her homeland of Australia. In 2014, she moved to the U.S. and now lives in Portland, Oregon. She's also a registered nurse, so she works daytime doing hospital shifts and then bangs out nighttime music gigs. Hey, here's a cool idea. You take care of that thing you were going to take care of, and we will continue with the world's best blues in just 1 minute, right here on Smokestack Light In.
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0: It's beautifully packaged, it's got excellent liner notes, and over 2 hours of music, including a jazzy version of Dave Mason's tune, Feeling All Right, on Smokestack Lightning.
1: Thank you. Thank you very much. How about a nice round of applause for the band?

Hey, everybody, this is Reverend Freakchild from Boulder, Colorado to Orlando, Florida. You always hear the best blues in the world when you're tuned into the Smokestack Lightning Radio Show. And here's a cut off my new record.

The Good Reverend Freechild has a double album package out with 20 tracks. One album is subtitled Blues and Spirituals. The other is Hymn Hustler, him being like a hymnal, H-Y-M-N. Freechild captures the embers of the blues in his bare hands and juggles them with his old world faithful recording of In My Time of Dying. For over 30 years, bluesman Dave Scott has been entertaining audiences, both big and small, from clubs, outdoor events, fairs, festivals, wedding receptions. Dave does them all. One concert that he recorded back in 1997 was at the Hideaway in Illinois. So here's Dave Scott and his band Easy Money with Where's My Money Live on Smokestack Lightning.

0: Easy Money. Good to be back in the hometown.
1: Dave Scott and his band Easy Money doing Where's My Money from his new In Concert album, Live at the Hideaway. Paul Noonan has now spent an inordinate amount of time in our Ilac and Nickel music vaults, and he has some new and vintage blues ready to play for you. Paul's in after the top of the hour, so you just keep it right here on Smokestack Lightning.

We invite you to live in your world however you may wish, but hey, get up and boogie in ours with Smokestack Lightning Blues Radio. I'm your host, Paul Noonan. Brian Lee is known as the Braille Blues Daddy. Why? Well, Brian lost his sight at the age of 8, but he is now one of New Orleans' most honored citizens, performing hundreds of live shows every year. From his album entitled Sanctuary, this is Mr. Big on Smokestack Lightning.

0: in the dark. In the dark, babe.
1: Amanda Fish's album, simply called Free, made the top 10 on Billboard's Blues Album Chart, the iTunes Blues Album Chart, and all the way to number 2 on the Roots Music Report Chart. And oh, by the way, Amanda was on the Smokestack Lightning Chart before any of those other charts noticed. And from the album Free, that was You Could Be. Eric Lindell has a singing voice that is distinctly different. This is Revolution from Eric's album Revolution in Your Heart on the best blues in the world. Smokestack Lightning.

0: Giles Robeson has created quite a stir in the UK. He's the amazing harpist featured with pianist Bruce Katz and guitarist Joe Lewis Walker on the album Journeys in the Heart of the Blues, and you heard Real Gone Lover. Let's grab a quick break. We'll return shortly with more of the best blues in the world on Smokestack Lightning.
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0: You're listening to Smokestack Lightning, officially named the happiest place on the radio. I'm your DJ Paul, the guy who spins them all. Now, Kevin Burt had a huge night at the Blues Foundation's 34th annual International Blues Challenge Awards ceremony. Kevin was the big man of the evening, representing the Central Iowa Blues Society, hello Hawkeyes, and picking up three awards: first place solo duo, best solo duo guitarist, and the Lee Oscar Award for best harmonica player. From his Heartland and Soul album, this is Never on Smokestack Lightning.

Put on your red dress, baby, because we're going out tonight is certainly one of the most recognized lyrics in the storied history of the blues. The author of that lyric was Tommy Tucker, known as Robert Hickenbotham. And the 1964 song in which that indelible musical phrase was revealed was the immortal High Heel Sneakers. Now, Teeny Tucker is Tommy's daughter, and the title to her album is Put On Your Red Dress, Baby, and that's a tribute to her father. We just played Learn How to Love Me. When Joe Bonamassa sought out a second guitarist for his band, he decided to go for the best, so changing the makeup of the band was a huge gamble in Joe's mind, and he didn't want to risk a mistake. So if you've noticed Kirk Fletcher on Joe's Red Rocks and Greek Theater DVDs, you've undoubtedly also noticed that Fletcher fiddles with the frets quite favorably. From Kirk Fletcher's solo CD, Hold On, this is You Need Me. Well, we need you on Smokestack Lightning.

0: Carolina Confessions is the Marcus King Band's third album release, and we just spun Confessions on Smokestack Lightning. We'll be back soon with more great blues, so hurry to the fridge and return promptly, everybody.
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0: One good thing about music is no matter how hard it hits you, it always feels so good. The blues punches you right in your sweet spot, and the best blues in the world can always be found right here on Smokestack Lightning. I am your ringmaster, Paul Noonan. Billy Gibbons' second release as Billy Gibbons and the BFGs is titled Big Bad Blues. Now, it was hard for me to imagine Gibbons in a solo kind of environment, given his years as part of ZZ Top, but this album offered Billy a chance to further spread his blues wings. From Big Bad Blues, this is My Baby, She Rocks on Smokestack Lightning.

Joe Bonamassa's 13th solo studio album is entitled Redemption, and we just played Evil Mama, just for you. From the state of Hawaii, this is John Acapo with the Tommy Johnson classic Big Road Blues on Smokestack Lightning.

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The continent of Atlantis was an island which lay before the Great Flood in the area we now call the Atlantic Ocean. So great an area of land that from her western shores those beautiful sailors journeyed to the south and the North Americas with ease in their ships with painted sails. To the east, Africa was her neighbor, across a short strait of sea miles. The great Egyptian age is but a remnant of the Atlantean culture. The antediluvian kings colonized the world. All the gods who play in the mythological dramas, in all legends from all lands, were from fair Atlantis. Knowing her fate, Atlantis sent out ships to all corners of the earth. On board were the 12. The poet, the physician, the farmer, the scientist, the magician, and the other so-called gods of our legends, though gods they were. And as the elders of our time choose to remain blind, let us rejoice and let us sing and dance and ring in the new. Hail Atlantis!

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0: 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The MA-6 vehicle has lifted off. The MA-6 vehicle has lifted off. Trajectory looks good. The MA-6 vehicle is off the launch pad. 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

Yes, welcome, ladies and gentlemen, headbangers everywhere to Back to the Metal. I'm your host, The Reverend, and we've got a great show for you tonight. Shout out to Rocco. Thank you for another fabulous edition of Sonic Stew. And tonight, the Metal Detector is back, so stick around for that. Now, it's Back to the Metal.

alternative and industrial metal are just two of the descriptions for the band called Prong. That was their track, Snap Your Fingers, Snap Your Neck. Prior to that, it was Megadeth from their 1992 album, Countdown to Extinction, and the track, Skin of My Teeth. And to kick things off tonight on Back to the Metal, it was a band formed out of the remnant of Steeler. It was Keel, and the track, Back to the City. Yes, you are on Back to the Metal. With the Reverend

0: is 0412 777 885.
1: Yes, you are welcome to text us here at the studios of 2RRR and say g'day. Yes, tonight we've got a great program still to come. Some Scorpions, Motorhead, some Heart, and now a band that's coming out here December 5 to Sydney. Oh, yes.

0: V is for volunteering, and Hunters Hill Council is inviting you to play a crucial role in its community events. 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Would you like to know more? 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

0: from out of the late 70s. That is, of course, the one and only Motorhead with Overkill, title track of their album from those days. Prior to that, it was Rainbow, Richie Blackmore's Rainbow, that is, with Rock Fever from an album that has a great cover, which is a guitar smashing through somebody's forehead. And, of course, the album is known as Straight Between the Eyes, which featured Jolene Turner on vocals from that period of Rainbow. And up the top, it's a band that is, thankfully, thank the Lord, coming out to Sydney in December. December 5, they'll be playing the Olympic Park. That is Payable on Death with the track Boom. Yes, you are on Back to the Metal here with your host, the Reverend.
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0: Here's a band called King Cobra.

0: some righteous music from doom metal outfit Seventh Angel, and the song that has one of my favorite ever titles, Woken by Silence. Great name. And that went back to 1991. Prior to that, it was a band put together by a drummer inducted into the Hall of Fame, Carmina Peach. And that was King Cobra with Raise Your Hands to Rock. Yes, you are on Back to the Metal here with your host. Yes, you're on, mate, the Reverend.
1: This is Back to the Metal. Are you ready to rock?
0: Time now for a 70s double shot.

0: Canadian rockers Blackman Turner Overdrive, who sold over 30 million albums worldwide. That is Not Fragile, the title track of their 1972 album, 74 rather, album, which also featured You Ain't Seen Nothing Yet on it, which was a huge hit. They had a lot of hits. They did well. Also known as the Gearheads. That was their nickname because that was their logo. And great track there. Prior to that, it was another 70s super act, Anne and Nancy Wilson. Up front, Heart, with the track Crazy on You from the album Dreamboat Annie, and that was from 1976. Yes, you are here on Back to the Metal with your host, the Reverend.
1: Thank you, Lord, for heavy metal music.
0: Yes, and tonight, it's time again.
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Oh, yes, we are welcoming back that mighty metal detector that digs up and uncovers little-known bands. Now, tonight's band, it could be arguable if you're a real metalhead, like a real fair-dinkum metalhead who knows your stuff. You might say this band shouldn't be included as one of the more obscure bands. In fact, they have about 70,000 people following them on Spotify. However, I want to tell their tale because it's a band that could have done a lot better. Yes, tonight we're looking at Fastway, who came out of London in 1982, and as one music critic put it, they are one of the most promising supergroups that never

Oh, yes, indeed. Tonight on the Metal Detector segment, we are focusing on the band known as Fastway. Let me tell you a little bit about their story. Following his acrimonious departure from Motorhead, guitarist Fast Eddie Clark teamed up with former UFO bassist Pete Way to create a band with their names fused together, hence Fastway. The story goes that Fast Eddie Clark, who's part of their most famous lineup, I'm talking about Motorhead's lineup, which featured Lemmy, of course, and Phil Taylor, the Animal, as he was kindly nicknamed. They recorded a version of Stand By Your Man, a cover version of the Tammy Wynette classic, in collaboration with Wendy O. Williams and the Plasmatics. Fast Eddie, he wasn't that impressed with this idea. He felt that the band was compromising their principles, and he just flat out refused to play on the recording and resigned. And so the classic Motorhead lineup was no more. So he contacted UFO bassist Pete Way. As I mentioned before, they created a band with their two names fused together, Fastway. It's not really his name. It's Fast Eddie Clark and Pete Way. They recruited Humble Pie drummer Jerry Shirley and then the then unknown vocalist, Dave King. So this is why they're known as a supergroup, because they had three members from other big bands at the time. But here's the ironic thing. Pete Way discovered he could not break his recording contract with Chrysalis Records, and so he couldn't play on the new band called Fastway with his mate Fast Eddie Clark. And so he left because he received an offer to play for Ozzy Osbourne, and he didn't record any songs. So the band was now left without a bassist and ready to record their album. And so they got a session bassist in, who goes unheralded on the album. His name's not mentioned. Now, the album I'm talking about is the one I'm playing tracks from tonight. It's their self-titled debut album called Fastway, and it's from 1983. The interesting thing is that they received critical and commercial success following the album, and so the band began to tour to promote the album. They then released another successful album in the form of All Fired Up in the following year. In 1985, Clark and King reformed Fastway with a new lineup. They got rid of two of the members who left. Well, they didn't get rid of them. The two members left. And so the vocalist and guitarist were left with trying to find new musicians, which they did, and they released Waiting for the Roar. The record's success was limited, and it disappointed many fans. They changed their sound somewhat. The same year, Fastway was approached to make the soundtrack for the heavy metal horror film Trick or Treat. I don't know if you've ever seen this film. I remember seeing it long time ago. We're talking about the 80s. 80s horror. The film flopped, but the soundtrack reestablished Fastway as a hard-hitting metal band. The soundtrack was a moderate success and stayed on the Billboard Top 200 chart for 11 months. The success of the soundtrack, combined with the little money the band received, caused infighting, and the group disbanded. So the singer, Dave King, left. Clark, he's not a man who easily gives up. He decided to restart Fastway from scratch in 1988 and quickly put out the album on target that same year, but it sold poorly. He tried again in 1990. I told you, he's not a man who gives up. Fast Eddie Clark,
And this time he recruited some of the members of all-female metal band Girl School to help him out and released the album Bad Bad Girls. But it too failed to make much of a mark. Oh, Fast Eddie Clark, why did you leave Motorhead? They released a live album, Say What You Will, and that was it pretty much. So there you have it. The most promising supergroup that never was, Fastway. Now here's another track from their self-titled album. This one's called Say What You Will.

0: Yes, the band launched by ex-Motorhead guitarist Fast Eddie Clark. That was Fast Way. And the track was Say What You Will from their album Fast Way. And we can thank the metal detector. Throwing a spotlight on that band, a significant band in the world of heavy metal and heavy rock.
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2: 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We'll be back after these messages.
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0: Yes, indeed you are. And still to come in this second hour, we got some Scorpions, some Gillen, Skid Row, some Black Sabbath, and now a band you might know, they're called Metallica.

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2: Achtung! This is German Rock, baby!

the vocal prowess there of Klaus Meine from the German super metal band Scorpions from the year 1982. That's Now, and the album was Blackout, big hit. There were a lot of great albums in 1982. And Kiss were in there as well with Creatures of the Night. And the track we just heard was I Love It Loud. And that album, Creatures of the Night, was the last one to feature Ace Frehley. And up the top, it was a song ripped out of the pages of the Old Testament, Creeping Death, which relived the account of the 10th plague to hit Egypt and Pharaoh. And of course, from the album Ride the Lightning, that was from also from the 80s, 84, I believe. You are on Back to the Metal here tonight. I hope you're enjoying the show. I'm your host, The Reverend.

It's the Kooka. And he's heralding, what else? An Aussie track. Who is it this week? Let's have a listen.

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10: Yes, welcome back to Back to the Metal with your host, the Reverend. Prior to the break there, we had former Deep Purple vocalist Ian Gillan up front, his band, Gillan, which featured the late, great guitarist Bernie Torme from Ireland. Bernie had a short stint also with Ozzy Osbourne, and I had the pleasure to see him playing guitar at the Punch Bowl Inn, I think it was called back then, when Gillan toured, did a tour of Sydney venues, and yeah, it was a great night, fantastic music. Ian Gillan. Before Ian, it was none other than Sydney power metal band Darker Half, from their album If You Only Knew, a track called Glass Coloured Rose. And you are on Back to the Metal. Still more to come in this last half hour. How about this? How about we go with this when you're ready? When you're ready.

0: Oh, yes, if it's old and it rocks, it's here on Back to the Metal. Part of a trio of 1980 rockers. That was Holy Metal Outfit, Saint, with a sci-fi style banger, Star Pilot, from the year 1988. And prior to that, from 89, it was Skid Row with Rattlesnake Shake. Great little riff then that reminds me that I am putting together a Reverend's Righteous Riffs. 2 hours of my favourite heavy metal and heavy rock riffs coming soon, a few weeks' time. And up the top of that, 80s triple shot. It was Dokken with a kind of double shot in there from Dokken. It was Tooth and Nail, an instrumental, which led into the track, which was called... Yes, what was it called? It was called Tooth and Nail. Yeah, the track. It was Without Warning was the intro, the instrumental, that led into the title track, Tooth and Nail. Yes, look, there's a rumour going around. I've been hitting the holy wine. It's not true. We're all human. We all make mistakes. Even yours truly, the Reverend. So to atone, I'm going to get straight into the music. And I think let's go with the classics here.
1: Earthlings, prepare to rock.
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11: Yes, you are. And we're nearly done here for another Metal Monday. I'm going to leave you in a minute with Warlock, but we heard from Triumph out of Canada with Allied Forces, title track of their album from 81, and Black Sabbath with Backstreet Kids from Technical Ecstasy was the album from 1976. I'm the Reverend signing off, telling you to say your prayers and don't forget God gave rock and roll to you. I'll see you next Monday here on 2RRR. God bless you. Here's Warlock. Oh.

0: Good morning, I'm Lee Harrison. Australia's Prime Minister has joined more than a dozen world leaders who've issued an urgent plea for global guardrails on AI. The signatories, including Anthony Albanese, warn the growth of the technology could outpace our ability to manage the emerging risks. The leaders have stressed it's vital the technology remain under human direction, oversight and control. Business groups argue that a well-designed migration policy is vital to offset an ageing population. The latest intergenerational report says life expectancy will reach 86 for men and nearly 90 for women. But it also warns that by the 2060s, deaths will outnumber births, shrinking the youth workforce. Andrew McKellar from the Chamber of Commerce and Industry says immigrants will have to fill critical roles.
1: A well-designed, sustainable migration program that's focused on plugging the skills gaps that we have in the economy is going to be an important part of our strategy going forward. We can't ignore that. We have to face up to those economic realities.
0: One person's been charged after an 11-year-old boy was shot in the face in Sydney's northwest. It's understood five other people were in the home when the boy was injured at Norwest. A teenager's been charged with concealing a serious indictable offence, while two other 18-year-olds have been released pending further inquiries. Superintendent Naomi Moore says the boy was taken to hospital in a critical condition.
2: The mother is with the child at the moment. She is as distressed as any parent would be about what she is dealing with at the moment. It is an absolute tragic situation.
0: Aged care providers, advocates and families will front today's Senate inquiry looking into the Commonwealth Supported Home Program. The program, which helps older people with shopping, transport and meals, has been extended until 2029. Shadow Minister for Health and Aged Care Anne Rustin says the inquiry is expected to hear serious concerns.
3: We will be hearing from providers who are struggling to implement some really defective reforms that have been pushed on them by the government, but we'll also be hearing from older Australians who are having to pay more for less because these reforms just have not been considered properly.
0: In other news, at least 75 jobs are at risk at a leading children's cancer and women's health institute. The 66-year-old Hudson Institute of Medical Research is preparing to merge with Monash University. Flights have been thrown into chaos in the US after a communication error affecting air traffic control systems. New York, Boston and Philadelphia have been the most heavily affected, the issues being blamed on a problem with a fibre cable. And almost 2 million people have been told to evacuate as a powerful typhoon packing sustained winds of 130 kilometres an hour batters Tokyo. This is Air National News. The finish might have been dramatic, but the Tassie Jack Jumpers got the reward for turning the tables on the southeast Melbourne Phoenix in the second half, coming from 16 points down to open their NBL campaign, winning 96-91. Leonie Kay reports.
4: Southeast Melbourne Phoenix took control in the third quarter with 28 points and 13 from Angus Glover to go into half-time leading 52-38 after a 16-point lead. But the Jack Jumpers came out firing with 36 points, then kept it up for the eventual 5-point win, outscoring the Phoenix 58-39 in the second half. The Jack Jumpers now have the short turnaround to head straight to Cairns to take on the Taipans on Wednesday night, while the Phoenix are back in Melbourne for a throwdown with Melbourne United on Thursday. Leonie Kay, Air Sport.
0: The NRL's fairy tale team, the Knights, have returned to Newcastle after their stunning win over the Warriors. Last year's wooden spooners are now preparing to take on heavyweights the Panthers in a prelim final on Sunday. Knights forward Dylan Lucas says his side were always confident of making the final four.
5: Oh yeah, we've had that belief all year, but I suppose everyone else just has it now, and I'm just excited for the group and I'm super proud of the boys over the last few weeks.
0: And Collingwood superstar Nick Daicos has finally won a Brownlow medal, picking up a record 47 votes, 11 clear of Geelong's Bailey Smith. Australian Independent Radio News.
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7: 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Otto, let the

0: Do you indeed think that there is life on other planets?
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0: Would you like to think about it for a second?
2: But like, you know, I saw a satellite, man. And it was going across the sky. And it flashed three times at me and zigzagged and whizzed off, man. And I saw it.
3: That was a UFO beaming back at you. We seen 40 of them flying in 4.

good groovy morning. 6 minutes past seven. It is the 22nd of September, 2026. I'm Natalie De Silva, welcoming you to the Morning Mix on your local sound, 88.5 FM, and to the world via 2RRR.org.au. This is a breakfast show where we cover politics, social commentary, theology, philosophy, and not forgetting the main ingredient,

On today's program, we will continue our exploration into the symbolism of the tarot deck's major arcana. You'll hear a short audio documentary featuring Sydney Blue Mountains musician Barnaby Smith, who has released his second album under the moniker of Bridgerdoon. Hendo joins in after 8 o'clock news for some radio noir. Yes, we bring you the most comically cynical perspectives on current affairs. Rose James after 8:30 a.m. with local events and entertainment. We'll have our weekly Bucka Walker Buckaroo Road Report coming up shortly as well. And of course, you're always welcome to share your thoughts and perspectives throughout the program. In fact, we encourage it. 0412 777 885 is our text line.

The very groovy Count Five, their revelation in slow motion. It is 10 and a half minutes past 7 a.m. and you are on 2RRR. And right on time, the Bucka Walka Buckaroo is out there on the Sydney roads. And he says, greetings, gorgeous goddess of grooviness. Ha ha ha, plenty of funny weather we are having lately. Yesterday, I was having breakfast in my Jackie Howe. Today, it's a flanno. On the road to the Two Bridges and on to North Sydney again today. And dodging crows on Lily Street, Croydon Park, where they are rummaging through a mess on the road that the garbo has split from an overloaded bin. Breakfast for all. One shining light on Lily Street, though, is the snowy orchid tree, or if you like, the Bauhinia variegativa canida, is in full bloom and looking spectacular. Traffic wise, smooth on Lily Street once you get past the crows and their breakfast. Have a corker of a day. Hugs, Ronnie Boy. Hugs to you, Mr. King of the Country Roads. Heard every Sunday, 6 a.m. to 9 a.m. and Thursdays, 2 p.m. to 4 p.m. right here on 2RRR, your local sound to the world. In less exciting traffic news, C4th Manly Road, just past the Spit Bridge, there's a car breakdown. One of three northbound lanes are closed there. Looking at the traffic cameras coming Victoria Road, looking quite smooth actually. And if we head to the Gladesville Bridge, nice and clear there as well. Just that usual bank of traffic just before you head up into Drummoyne. Nice and quiet round Rozelle as well. You can actually see on the traffic cameras the old Rozelle, or the Balmain Leagues Club there. You can see all the scaffolding. They're finally doing something with that building. Looking at the weather, tops of 19 degrees today. Showers increasing. Looking like we're going to get some showers tomorrow, tops of 22 degrees. Thursday, cloud clearing, tops of 24. Friday, that sun is coming out behind those clouds, tops of 25, and a mostly sunny Saturday, tops of 27, and then cooling down rather dramatically on Sunday, 21 degrees and cloudy.

Alrighty, I think it's time to play a little song. Might play a song that was penned by his Bobness. This one's for you, Ronnie boy. Although it's the Chocolate Watch Band doing Bob Dylan.

0: the Chocolate Watch Band doing Bob Dylan's Baby Blue. What a beautiful song from 1967 off their Inner Mystique album. 17 minutes past seven. Now, what we need to do, and what I'm going to ask you to do, is if you can, if possible, you can look up the magician card of the tarot deck, because that is what we are going to discuss today. We're going to be looking at the symbol. We did touch on it a little bit last week, but we're going to just go into a little bit more depth into the symbolism. So while you get on your smartphone the magician tarot, I'll play you these very important messages.
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0: I should correct that. The unforgettable oldies jukebox has been replaced by a brand new program that's titled The Perfect Blend, and it's voiced by the golden sounds of Wally Howard. So you can tune in 10 a.m. to midday today. Lots of crooners, think Sam Cooke, Nat King Cole, Ella Fitzgerald, dazzling divas and cool cats and crooners. 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
0: And yes, this program we've been discussing each week, well, we will be, we started last week, diving into the major arcana of the tarot. There is 22 cards in the major arcana, and each card symbolizes a different type of archetype, and these are eternal archetypes. And something interesting that popped up in this week, because it is on Sunday, it was the 17th Sunday after Pentecost, and one of the Psalms that was read was Psalm 118, or if you've got a more modern Bible, it would be Psalm 119, which each verse is named after the letters of the Hebrew alphabet, and there's 22 letters of the Hebrew alphabet, which signify keys to a deeper reality. And that's kind of what the major arcana of the tarot deck is. These are keys to a deeper reality. Now, from a Christian perspective, and when I say Christian, I mean a symbolic, sacramental Christian perspective, We don't look at tarot cards as tools of divination per se, because that would be against Christian teaching. But it's kind of, we don't want to look at it like you're pulling out cards and asking the fairy godmother to show you the future. What we're looking at are these archetypal symbols that we see every day. They're all around us at all times. And last week we looked at the magician, who's number one in the tarot deck. And we looked specifically at the numerology of number one, which signifies unity. And we stated that to understand the rest of the tarot deck, the practitioner must understand and embody the archetype of the magician. And a key attribute of the magician is the one who turns work into play. And a way to think about that is you've probably worked with a person who makes a boring task or a laborious job fun and interesting. We've all, you might be that person, or you've probably worked with someone like that. And that's the more practical meaning behind the magician, but let's look at the actual symbolism. That's why I asked you to look up the tarot card of the magician so we can look at this together. Now, it depends on what type of tarot card you're looking at. I've got two in front of me at the moment. I've got the Rider tarot card, and I've also got the more traditional Marseille. But once you start to recognise the patterns, you'll see these forms in other areas of your life, because the aim is to interpret symbols, not to call on spirits. Now, the magician, he's standing at a table that has tools on it. The table, being horizontal, represents linear time. This is past and future events. And the tools on the table are the repeating patterns of time. Like the book of Ecclesiastes says, nothing new under the sun. If we look at past history, we can see the story of humanity. Some things just haven't changed. There will always be conflicts, for example. Look at the modern day now. We have all of this information, all of this technology, but it doesn't get rid of human conflict. We've still got wars are still waging. But, and on the flip side of that, there's also a lot of joy, peace and harmony coexisting with the chaos here. So that's the kind of linear, and that's what the table represents. Now, the magician himself, he's standing upright, representing a correspondence between the heavenly or transcendent realm above and the physical manifestations below. And that's where we get this famous occult saying, as above, so below. And an easy way to understand that is to think about the heavenly realm as a blueprint, like a builder who builds a house. He has a blueprint before he builds the house. The blueprint, in this case, is the mind of God, and the physical world is a reflection of the eternal archetypes in the mind of God, the archetypes being the patterns for everything that we see around us. There's a blueprint and it manifests in the physical realm. Now, the magician, he's standing at the intersection of the horizontal and the vertical axis. And from a Christian point of view, this represents the cross. So next time you see a crucifix, you'll see the vertical axis symbolizes Christ's divine and human nature, as above, so below. And the horizontal axis represents the created order, which he is Lord over. Now, in most tarot magician cards, you will see a figure eight above the magician's head. That's in the Rider. Or if you're looking at the Marseille tarot, his hat, the magician's hat, is in the shape of a figure eight. And this symbolizes the Alpha and Omega, the eternal beginning and end of all things, which is God. So we who are below are called to imitate that which is above. So from now on, you are called to be the magician who turns his or her work into play. Be the magician today and forevermore. Make reality playful, joyous, and sacred. be an imitator of the divine. Now, next week, we're going to look at the High Priestess. And if you'd like any clarification or anything, perhaps you have some questions or you have some input on this topic, please let me know via text 0412 777 885, or shoot me an email via office@2RRR.org.au.

0: And after the 7:30 news, we are going to be looking at a local, well, Blue Mountains band, Bridger Dune. So stick around for that. And of course, Hendo after 8 a.m. and Rose after 8:30. 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
1: Before you slip into
0: Let's have a bit of Crystal Ship to take us up to the 7:30 news.

0: This is 2RRR News. I'm Mark Henderson. Up to 8,000 international students living in the Ryde Council area could be impacted by the federal government's immigration changes to visas for family members and for what's called visa hopping. Minister Tony Burke explained the broad changes using a musical analogy.
1: Our nation very much through the shape of an orchestra. It's a pretty bad orchestra when everything's the same instrument. What you need to make sure of is that all the different instruments of the orchestra can work together in building harmony.
0: A pedestrian has been killed after being hit by a car, possibly his own, in Chatswood last week. Emergency services were called to Aleen Street, but the man died at the scene. And a serving police officer has been arrested in Macquarie Park and charged at Ryde Police Station with alleged child abuse and weapons offences following a five-month investigation. State MP for Lane Cove, Anthony Roberts, has taken aim at the New South Wales government over the spate of gangland shooting murders in Sydney.
2: Police that say to me that they are putting people before the courts 50-plus times for those people to be released on bail to see them again a week or 2 weeks later. We are backing the police. And, of course, the police commissioner will say that crime is not out of control. But you talk to the average person on the street and crime is out of control. People feel unsafe in their houses.
0: Lane Cove Mayor Mary Southward and her deputy have been re-elected for a second two-year term after a vote by councillors last week. A shock new survey has found Labor and One Nation tied in New South Wales 6 months out from the state election. Polling company Insightfully recorded both parties at 29% with the coalition on 18%. Well, they called it One Last Roar. The spiritual home of the Balmain Tigers is getting a modern-day makeover. But not before help was provided by angels at an oversubscribed free festival inside a footy ground, and I was there for 2RRR News.
3: It's been a fitting farewell to Leichhardt Oval as we know it, as it closes tonight for an 18-month refit. The Angels closing things out here, 20,000 people remembering Leichhardt Oval with one last roar. This is Mark Henderson reporting live for 2RRR News.
0: Liberal State MP for Ryde, Jordan Lane, has gone public over concerns about the intersection of Wharf Road and Hope Street in Melrose Park. He wants it upgraded to traffic lights.
4: Has approved thousands and thousands of new apartments right here on the border of our community, but have done absolutely no work to manage the traffic for the residents that live here.
0: The popular annual Hunters Hill Mookaboola Festival is on this Sunday at Boronia Park, and 2RRR will be there broadcasting the event live. Parishioners are being invited to bring their pets to a special service of blessing at All Saints Church in Hunters Hill from 3 this Sunday with a special musical highlight. In property news, a two-bedroom, 95-square-metre unit in Ross Street, Gladesville, sold for $791,000. And property group Urban Property Developers have opened a 169-unit housing block in Macquarie Park with affordable housing and a four-bedroom unit for domestic violence survivors. And that is 2RRR News. I'm Mark Henderson.

0: the strong mutual bond of the round table. We are the spirits of the dead, creatures treading the river Styx.
1: I've been under the care of an LSD therapist.
0: Marvelous. It displays you to such magnificent advantage.

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1: I accept your fealty and do nobly return it, and beseech you to get thine ass in gear and garb your angry lord.
2: Okay.
3: Okay, indeed, it's 7:35. You are on 2RRR's Morning Mix. Natalie De Silva with you until 9 a.m. on this Tuesday, September 22. Leo has sent in a text saying, hey, can you pick me the lotto numbers with your tarot cards? Leo, Leo, Leo. That would totally miss the point of what I was just talking about before. The tarot cards are not there to, you know, fortune tell or give you little, I don't know, yeah, like your lotto numbers. They are there to help you understand the deeper planes of reality. Using them to get the lotto numbers would indicate that maybe you have unhealthy attachments to the physical world in the form of money. That's not to say money's a bad thing. But we should have healthy attachments to money. And perhaps peering into the deeper realities that are around us, maybe you'll find a better answer to life than just having a lot of cash. In this half hour, we will be talking with Bridget Doon, a.k.a. Barnaby Smith, or I should say it the other way around, Barnaby Smith, a.k.a. Bridget Doon, about his beautiful new psychedelic folk album. Everyone and No One. If you're motoring out there, Kellyville on Windsor Road at Memorial Avenue, there's a car breakdown. One of four northbound lanes are closed. And heading south, Engadine Heathcote Road, approaching the Princess Highway, there's a car breakdown. One of three eastbound lanes are closed there. Beautiful. Alrighty, let's play a little bit of psychedelia for you to gear us up for our Barnaby Smith interview. Here's one of the most amazing songs of one of the most incredible albums of 1968 that was released by The Pretty Things, SF Sorrow, but this track, Trust.

0: doesn't get any better than that. The Pretty Things with Trust from their SF Sorrow album. It is 7:40. You are on 2RRR's Morning Mix. And a few texts have come through. Someone says, thanks, Natalie. I very much enjoyed listening to that. It reminds me of the following quote. Prior to the time of Descartes, Bacon and Newton, man lived in an animated spiritual world saturated with meaning, imbued with moral purpose. The nature of this purpose was revealed in the stories people told each other. Stories about the structure of the cosmos and the place of man. But now we think empirically, at least we think empirically, that's very true, and the spirits that once inhabited the universe have vanished. And that's a quote by Dr. Jordan B. Peterson in Maps of Meaning. Yes, totally agree with that. There is more to this reality than meets the eye. And someone says, great segment on tarot, by the way. Thank you. And another message here. Natalie, I know many who treat work as work, but not I. I have always made my work into fun, which is why I looked forward to each day and why I was successful in my various trades, e.g. graphic design, limousines and property development. I think I know somebody who's experienced in those fields. I know he might be having a birthday very soon as well. It's 7:42. Listen up to this message and then we're going to get to know Barnaby Smith, aka Bridge Dune.
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0: Last week I caught up with Barnaby Smith, and he's the creative mind behind Bridge Dune, which is a beautiful dreamy psych folk project out of Sydney, well, west of Sydney. And Bridge Dune is back with a new album, Everyone and No One. And it truly captures that. And Bridge Dune is back with a new album, Everyone and No One. And it truly captures

0: time influenced the music that he was to write later on under the moniker of Bridger Doon.
1: This was sort of in the 90s and 2000s, and I remember the sort of festival scene every summer being really vibrant and special. I would dare say possibly more so than it is now. There was an awful lot of sort of small festivals in the sort of folk realm that I made a point of going to most summers when I was a teenager and in my 20s. So that sort of grassrootsy sort of folk scene in the UK certainly had an impact, as did the sort of many folk clubs that were still around back then. Yeah, so probably I have to say definitely.
0: After returning to Sydney, Barnaby played a little bit of music, but for the Bridger Doon sound to manifest, a change of lifestyle was needed.
1: My partner, who's also Australian, but we met in London, we sort of came back to Australia with a sort of sense of Australia's space in our heads, like it's, you know, huge landscapes and skies and things. And while living in Sydney was wonderful and we had a great time, and I'd be back in a second if I could afford it, I sort of had to find my feet here a bit as an adult before I sort of started making music here. It probably took a couple of years before I started it in earnest, and that was with other people. Sort of, I was in a band in Sydney. This is going back quite a long time now. So, yeah, that happened and that sort of fizzled out, and then I sort of started recording on my own once I had moved out of Sydney to live in the Byron Shire up in the Northern Rivers, where we stayed for about 6 years, and that's where the first album I did was entirely recorded in a sort of hovel out the back of a rural property near Mullumbimby.

0: Whilst the Northern Rivers provided an ideal setting for recording Bridgerdoon's self-released debut record titled Itch Factor, playing live wasn't much of an option at that point in time.
1: When that particular record came out, it came out the very first week of COVID, that album. So there wasn't much I could do to support it. I sort of didn't plan for anyone to hear it beyond sort of my close sort of family and friends. I just wanted to make it for the sake of making it, which I really enjoyed doing. But then through sort of a combination of pure luck and a little bit of nepotism, I was able to get it sort of written about by a few interesting places, like the Sydney Morning Herald covered it in glowing terms, and it was played on the radio a little bit. So I sort of changed my approach to music making a little bit, thinking maybe there is a very tiny audience out there after all. I think the COVID was a factor in this as well. I think that, you know, the fact that nobody was doing anything made people more sort of receptive to anything new that came out in the first few months, as well as the fact that the music on that record is pretty suited to a sort of isolated, lonely state of being, I think.

0: deciding to leave the isolated hippiedom of the Northern Rivers, Barnaby then found himself in the Blue Mountains west of Sydney, where he began recording his latest and more refined record, Everyone and No One.
1: It's very much a Blue Mountains product. It's probably, I'm interpreting it after the fact, but it's rooted in that place in a way that I didn't sort of know as I was recording it, sort of lyrically, and sort of the mood of the instrumentation is just sort of the feeling of an upper Blue Mountains foggy day sort of thing. But that wasn't necessarily the intention as I was making it. I make things incredibly slowly. It took me like 4 or 5 years to make the first album, and then almost 6 years to make the second one. So I didn't really exactly hurry over the process of it. The difference between the two albums, one of the main differences, goes back to this idea of possibly having an audience to think about for the first time ever, in that that first album was really long. It was nearly an hour long, which is pretty long for that sort of music. So I wanted to really make it much more concise.

0: or lush production values. I was interested to know whether Barnaby had collaborated with anyone else.
1: None whatsoever. The only collaboration involved in this record was with a fairly large male possum who lived in the sort of gables of the that I recorded in. So the only other sound apart from me on that is him sort of shuffling around in there. I mixed it myself. A friend of mine in the UK mastered it, and that's the only external input that there was into the making of it.

0: Bridgerdoon launched the record with a couple of live shows, one at Side B in Blackheath and also the Butcher's Brew Bar in Marrickville.
1: Both gigs were with a really sort of good friend and sort of inspiration of mine, Toby Martin from Youth Group. So I played both of those gigs with him, and it was really great to sort of launch it alongside him. So that's the only two gigs I've done to sort of support the album. I'm sort of thinking about trying to organise one or two in the next few months, but nothing organised yet. It's a bit of a hard time.

0: Whilst it's true that Australia has a healthy and supportive folk music scene, it mainly caters for both traditional and modern acoustic singer-songwriter styles, whereas psychedelic folk is one of those genres that sits within its own sphere. Barnaby acknowledges that Bridget Doone doesn't quite fit into an easily defined genre.
1: I mean, I feel like I exist in my own practice. I exist very on my own in so many ways. And yes, what you said is all very true about there being a communal folk, really healthy folk scene in Australia. Just down the road from where I am at the moment, there's the Bundaroon Folk Festival, which happens in a couple of months. And there's various others all over the place, but I'm not sure the music that I have fits too neatly in that sort of traditional folk sort of aesthetic. It's a bit sort of maybe outsidery, a little bit more. I mean, it doesn't sound like it at all on the record, but I sort of have a bit of a punk mentality towards a lot of music making.
0: We're praying for a freak folk revival, yeah. People.
1: Yes.
0: Come on.
1: Yes, yes. That would be helpful, yeah.
0: It's been great to chat to you. Any future plans, Barnaby?
1: I would like to start recording new songs fairly soon. Again, it'll probably take a very long time for me to put it together, but that's pretty much all there is at the moment. I'd like to put out a couple of EPs maybe next year. I'm thinking one will be covers and one will be some new songs, but at the moment I have nothing concrete for anything at the moment. I'm just sort of drifting along. It's a bit of a strange feeling to have worked on something for 5 years and then it's out and now it's over. So I'm sort of a little bit at a crossroads about how I approach music.
0: You can listen, download and purchase both albums. There are a few CDs available of the latest Bridget Doone album via their Bandcamp page, which is the best place to support independent artists directly. And here's one of the many standout tracks on the Everyone and No One album.

0: The lovely dreamy sounds of Bridgerdoon there. And yes, if you are into your outsider psychedelic folk, you need to get that record. 7:54, you are on 2RRR's Morning Mix.
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4: 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It's cruel and unpredictable. The Trish MS Research Foundation was established with specific goals of finding a cure or prevention for MS. The foundation works closely with multiple sclerosis scientists around Australia for the common goal, with every dollar raised placed into this research. Assist the Trish MS Research Foundation on the journey to eradicate this disease by attending one of the foundation's fundraising events. For more details, go to trishmsresearch.org.au.
0: 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We've got some lovely caps, drink bottles, T-shirts, pens and tote bags. After 8 a.m. today, Hendo will be joining me. We're going to do our normal thing where we get a little bit cynical but very comical as well. We will be reflecting on Hendo's AI special that went to air yesterday, and Rose will join us after 8:30. We're going to be talking about Mookaboola. We've got Blessing of the Pets at All Saints Church. Hendo's going to give us a review of the music on Mars. And you may have heard his newsreel earlier. It seems that he was out at Leichhardt Oval sounding very husky, obviously doing a lot of yelling or maybe singing along to, I think the Angels were playing at that. Anyway, stick around for that. To take us up to 8 o'clock, here is Donovan. Bit of super lungs.

0: Good morning, I'm Lee Harrison. Australia's Prime Minister is among 22 world leaders who called for global guardrails on artificial intelligence. The leaders warned the growth of the technology could outpace human ability to manage emerging risks. Anthony Albanese is attending the UN General Assembly, where AI is expected to be high on the agenda. Back home, a man's been charged after an 11-year-old boy was shot in Sydney's northwest. The child's in a critical condition in hospital with wounds to his head and neck after the incident at Norwest. An 18-year-old has been charged with concealing a serious indictable offence. Two other men have been released without charge. Norwest local Richard Hooper says it isn't something he'd expect to happen in the area.
1: I'm distraught that something like that would happen in this area, where we have a lot of families, a lot of young kids, and a lot of young people starting off their life here.
0: There's been a serious e-scooter crash in Adelaide's north. David Bruce reports.
2: A 40-year-old man is fighting for life in hospital after the e-scooter he was riding crashed at Mawson Lakes. The accident happened just after 5 p.m. yesterday at the intersection of University Boulevard and Main Street. The man is said to be in a critical condition. Multiple roads were closed in the area, causing traffic chaos. It's the latest serious e-scooter incident after Brody Rieger died while commuting to work in July. The 36-year-old who worked at Omega Food at Hindmarsh died after his scooter collided with a truck at Salisbury.
0: The coalition's expected to float a plan to allow Australians to use superannuation as collateral for a mortgage. The proposal is under consideration but hasn't been formally adopted by the opposition. People wouldn't be able to draw the funds directly from their super account under the plan. Research has revealed a major knowledge gap for Australians regarding our native wildlife. Analysis from the Invasive Species Council shows roughly one in four don't know bandicoots only call Australia home, and one in three for quolls. Rewilding manager Rob Brewster says there needs to be greater pride in our wildlife.
3: One of our ideas is to have on our birth certificates a totem animal assigned to people when they're born, so they can indeed have something that connects them to a species in their local region.
0: In other news, almost 2 million people are under evacuation orders as a typhoon batters a number of prefectures in Japan. Japan's emergency services had warned of an imminent threat to life, but several warnings have now been downgraded. And flights have been thrown into chaos in the US after a communication error affecting air traffic control systems. New York, Boston and Philadelphia have been the most heavily affected. This is Air National News. Collingwood superstar Nick Dacos has finally claimed his first Brownlow medal with a record-breaking 47 votes. The 23-year-old edged out Geelong's Bailey Smith, who polled 36, and Bulldog Marcus Bontempelli with 34. Dacos kicking off his speech by thanking his partner, Arlette.
4: You offer me such great perspective with what you do with work every single day, and also your uni studies, and you make me realise what really matters in the world. I have a tough day and pretty quickly come home, and I'm quite levelled out because what you do, you have such a great impact, and I'm so lucky to have you in my corner, so thank you.
0: The Dolphins are soaking up the atmosphere ahead of Friday's NRL preliminary final against the Roosters. The club held an open training session yesterday with fans piling into Redcliffe for a glimpse of their heroes. Finn star Hamiso Tabuai-Fidow has told Fox it's a special week.
5: Obviously come out here and train in front of our fans and the community. It's obviously a special feeling for the club and for us boys as well. And to see the turnout now, it's pretty cool.
0: Under pressure, FIFA President Gianni Infantino is proposing an external review of how football's international governing body operates and says he's open to reform. And the Diamonds will this morning announce their playing squad for this year's Constellation Cup. Australian Independent Radio News.

0: This is my happening, and it freaks me out.
1: Well, then she thought it was real psychedelic.
2: Come on, get in bed with me.
1: All you gotta do is know where your head is at. You seek the seeker, and the seeker seeks God. Wouldn't you rather ask God? God is alive and well in a sugar cube.
3: Now, what do you suppose he meant by that?
1: Well, I mean, it's everything. It's part of everything else. It really blows my mind.
3: Yeah.
1: Trips me out.
3: It grooves.
1: Beautiful, huh?

0: That's very nice. Very intellectual.
1: Very bright. Very nice.
2: It's 6 minutes past eight. You are tuned to The Morning Mix. We are in the second half, and it's the 22nd of September. Just had a cheeky monkey enter the studio along with our next guest, our weekly guest. He's our Ride Raconteur reporter, looking like a reporter today, a dapper reporter. He is the host of Monday Morning Matters. Pronouns humble and genius. Just looking out at the city roads, Killarney Heights, Warringah Road, New Valley Road, there's a van breakdown. One of three northbound lanes are closed there. Looking at the traffic cameras, looking pretty smooth going across the Gladesville Bridge, city bound. Starting to get a little bit of congestion now towards Roselle, but not too bad. Running smoothly across the Anzac Bridge into the city and exiting the city. Showers increasing today, reaching tops of 19 degrees. Tomorrow showers, tops of 22. Thursday cloud clearing, tops of 24. Friday sunny, tops of 25. And Saturday mostly sunny, tops of 27. And then cooling down on Sunday for a cloudy day, tops of 21.

0: You may have been hearing squeaky sounds in the background, and that's the cheeky monkey himself.
1: Good morning, Natalie. Yes, well, and Natalie De Silva, Natalie De Silva, 00, what are you, 008? Is that the tarot card for James Bond?
0: There we go, yes.
1: Well, you remember Cheeky Monkey from our outside broadcast in April? Unfortunately, he got wind that I came into the studio on Friday and conducted an interview with another monkey, Hungus Monkey, who was Stuart Drummond, who was a football mascot in England about 20-odd years ago, got elected mayor as a monkey, and these days he lives in Australia, and I interviewed him. Well, Cheeky Monkey found out, and he's very jealous, and he said that he wants to be brought into the studio, and he's Hartlepool in England, where Hungus Monkey got elected to, is in the northern part of Britain. So, strangely, Cheeky Monkey's now started speaking with northern accent. Have you, Cheeky? Aye, lad, you got a problem with that? Well, no, not really, no. Well, I'll get a problem with you, laddie. You've been with all the monkey. Well, I haven't really been with him. I'm just shut up, laddie. You've been with all the monkey. I'm not happy about that, laddie. Okay, Cheeky, look up. Oh, no, Cheeky, you remember Natalie, don't you? You remember Natalie from the outside broadcast in April? Aye, lad. She's a bunny lass, isn't she? You're a bunny lass, aren't you? I bet she's
0: Thank you, Cheeky Monkey.
1: I bet she was a cheeky monkey. I bet she's a cheeky monkey. Are you a cheeky monkey, lass?
0: Yeah, I'm a cheeky monkey.
1: You look like a bit of a cheeky monkey.
0: I think Cheeky Monkey's bringing it out of me. I'm a bit flat this morning. So thank you, Cheeky Monkey. Thank you, Cheeky Monkey.
1: I'll tell you what, laddie. I bet she was a cheeky monkey when she was a young lass. Hey, Natalie. I bet you were a bit of a cheeky monkey when you were a young lass, were you?
0: Maybe.
1: Say goodbye to Cheeky Monkey.
0: Bye, Cheeky Monkey.
1: No, well, I mean, I'm getting lots of interviews lately, Natalie, and I'm just up today because this is a really real rarity, because it turns out that other than after his immediate departure from politics and an Associated Book launch and some set piece events at Defence and Foreign Affairs forums and things like that, He has not done another sit-down full-length interview since he was lost the Prime Ministership. So I'm talking about, of course, ScoMo, Mr. Scott Morrison. I'm off to interview Scott Morrison. Yeah. I don't know, we've gone from ScoMo to Elbo. What's next? Ango and Hanso? Paulo? I wasn't a big fan of the term ScoMo. I think it sort of lowered the tone of the office of Prime Minister a little bit, but anyway, that's exciting. I'm heading off on the bus.
0: Yeah. And you're taking Cheeky Monkey.
1: I'm not taking a cheeky. Cheeky Monkey seems to have taken a bit of a shine to you. You reckon you were a bit of a bonny lass, so I might leave Cheeky Monkey with you.
0: Okay. I'll put him to work, I think.
1: Well, you are a cheeky monkey.
0: But so what are you going to discuss, do you think? Is it a reflection of his politics or the modern day, what's happening today, reflections, a bit of both?
1: I think I'd sort of start off, you know, how are you doing? It was a pretty brutal sort of exit from politics for him, you know, love him or loathe him or what you think of him or whatever. It was, you got a lot of stick, so I think I'll sort of start off, you know, how are you going? You're sort of still feeling a bit bruised and battered, and politics can be cruel, and just sort of see where we go.
0: Well, I think he annoyed a lot of people on the conservative side during COVID. I think there was a bit of backflipping there. Also, his views on net zero.
1: Signing, changed his position, didn't he?
0: Yep, signing into the Paris Agreement, for example, those things.
1: That's right,
0: I think people were a bit like, well, hang on, who are you? Yeah. Where do you stand?
1: Yeah, he went from, this is a piece of coal, don't be afraid of it, to signing up to net zero, which the coalition now said they're going to abandon anyway. So, well, they say they are. But, it's going to be interesting.
0: Yeah. Be interesting to know what he thinks of what's happening with modern politics.
1: Yeah. It will be
0: interesting. And whether or not there'll be an admission that there's some culpability on when he was in office. You know, I think that people have become really disillusioned with that era of politics, kind of post-Howard era, for both Labor and Liberal.
1: Because so much turnover of leaders as well, wasn't there?
0: That's right, and it was on both sides, because then you had the Labor Party turmoil with Gillard and Rudd, and then the same thing with the Turnbull and then Scott Morrison.
1: Yeah, so it was. So, I know it has been a very volatile period in politics. also going to ask him about events that have happened here and what he might have done. You know, I had John Howard a few weeks ago reflecting on how he said he would have handled things after the October the 7th massacres in Israel, and also events that happened here, and including the Bondi massacre and events leading up to it. So he's an advocate for Israel there, so it's going to be interesting to find out how, you know, if he'll talk about it. He said that he was now going to become the quiet Australian, which is why he hasn't been giving interviews. So he did a few sort of short interviews when he released a book, which he sort of more or less obliged to do. But other than that, he has been the quiet Australian. So this is a bit of a feather in the cap of 2RRR, Natalie.
0: But we should say that you have been reaching out to politicians on the other side of the political divide. It just seems that they're not really responding. Julia Gillard did respond, didn't she?
1: Well, her office did, yeah. I contacted the office of Paul Keating, Kevin Rudd and Julia Gillard out of Balance and Fairness. Mm-hmm. And at least Julia Gillard's office did come back to me. She's in the UK, so there's a bit of a time issue there, and she's got quite a few commitments by the look of things over there, so not available. But and I've asked the Prime Minister and the Premier, but I don't think I'd really made it past their initial gatekeepers, because it was very much a sort of a pro forma, they're too busy. You know, Mr Albanese's too busy because he's, Natalie, sitting down talking about lemon melons and shagging Kylie and stuff like that. To, you know, they're all big supporters of community radio station, and still push comes to the shove, and then they're too busy making jokes about the Japanese Prime Minister's melons, you know. Anyway, we can but try, Natalie.
0: Look, whether or not you support One Nation, they released a montage of scenes from Parliament House as a sort of promotion for themselves, and they didn't have to say a word. It was just showing clips of how basically clownish the world of they are in Canberra. It was hilarious, but also concerning, because you see how many politicians just have these complete meltdowns and really silly stuff on social media as well, like really cringy TikTok videos, and it does look like a clown show. So One Nation's kind of propping that up and going, this is what we're dealing with.
1: Well, I reached out to Pauline Hanson, asked her for an interview, and there was some interest, but that has faded away, so that was a strikeout. But I interviewed, of course, Di Lee, the Independent, a few weeks ago, and Mike Kelly, and who was a former Labor Minister and still a Labor Party member. So, we're trying to be fair here at 2RRR.
0: We're spreading the wings.
1: We are. We're trying to be fair and even-handed. And, listen to everybody. Like you say on your show, we appreciate all views.
0: Yeah. But I'd actually like to hear people's thoughts on Prime Minister Scott Morrison, considering you're meeting up with him today.
1: Yeah.
0: You could send through your thoughts.
1: Yeah, send us your questions.
0: 0412 777 885 is our text line. And I might play a little death ballad now.
1: Cheeky monkey. She's a cheeky monkey, that last.
0: It's a beautiful one by John Layton. This goes out to all of our previous countries' leaders. Johnny, remember me.

0: Nothing like an early 60s death ballad for your Tuesday morning, 20 minutes past 8 a.m. And this is The Morning Mix.
1: Hi, I'm Jim Morris. I'm the president of Northride RSL. And I've been very excited about the new menu that is being introduced into the Marble Bar here. Of all the new items on this menu, my favourite is the Double Smash Burger. Originally came from upstairs, from our Riverviews restaurant. It's come down here with a couple of enhancements and it is absolutely delicious.
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0: 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Now, yesterday, Mark Henderson, you presented an AI special.
5: I did, yeah, 2 hours all delving into artificial intelligence because goodness knows we don't have enough of the real stuff. Yeah.
0: And what were your key takeaways from that?
5: Well, a few, actually. Weak leadership. There seems to be a lot of uncertainty and rapid change of what's going on, and the leadership doesn't inspire, I think, any of us greatly. Talking to, you know, the business people, business community, and ordinary individuals and members of the community, just worried where it's all going. But
0: right.
5: And then the other big issue, which is the AI data centres, so where all the magic happens, and the local impact from them, because for some reason, Lane Cove West and Macquarie Park, North Ryde area, have been identified as ideal locations, Natalie, for massive big data centres. And I didn't know much about them. I heard of them until a few weeks ago when I had the Mayor of Ryde, Trenton Brown, on it, pointed out that they're the size of a football field and make horrendous noise and take up an area in a business park where there might have been several other businesses that would then create downstream business, you know, for coffee shops and sandwich bars and goodness knows what, dry cleaners or whatever. And so that's all sort of greatly at risk. But the other thing was the way that AI can be manipulated, Natalie. You can sort of load it up with the right sort of context and, you know, given this and that sort of scenarios and put it in there and it'll come up with all sorts of stuff that carefully presenting the Mike Kelly interview that I did a few weeks ago, which was mainly about his advocacy against anti-Semitism. But I did ask him about this, who brouhaha about the veterans' medical fee cap, allied health cap, which has now been reversed.
0: Mm.
5: And by just putting in a few parameters around that interview and describing the station and the scenario and the issue, the political issue, AI has come back that me and this station and my program can claim credit for reversing the change, and that interview with Mike Kelly put pressure on the Prime Minister, who was the straw that broke the camel's back, to make them backflip. Now, you know, whether that's a reality or not, I have shared that with Mike.
0: It's interesting. I'd like to know how it actually came to that conclusion.
5: Yeah, I know. Yeah,
0: and what this, because I guess my understanding of AI is that when you put in those prompts, it's going to just scan the internet for those, yeah, look for those words.
5: Exactly, well, that's what it does.
0: Yeah, and then it's going to just clip little bits and give you, a sort of an overview and reference a few of the sites. But that's interesting. That
5: well, you can ask it questions, though, you see. You can say, you know, is it true that such and such, or, you know,
0: yeah,
5: what, you know, what is the answer to? So it doesn't just provide information, it does analyse it.
0: So if we put in there, did 2RRR play a role in the Labor government.
5: Yeah, you'll get a very different result for sure, yeah. And then apparently, the other thing I found out from my guest yesterday, that AI professional, Yiya Sun, which is that where AI will make stuff up when it doesn't know, it's called hallucinating.
0: Yep.
5: And it makes stuff up where it doesn't know what it is because it doesn't want to seem to be stupid or something.
0: Mm-hmm.
5: So, you know, talk about getting into your head.
0: Our last radio training course, Steve Ahern, our lecturer, he provided a real example of that. And he used his book as an example.
5: Mm.
0: And him being the author of the book, of course, he would be knowledgeable of what's in that.
5: Yeah.
0: And because his book had been updated and the new release had only been out a couple of days, he asked it some specific questions and it actually came back with a lot of fluffy kind of really non-answers to what his prompt. I can't remember his prompt off the top of my head. But it does show that there's a weakness when you're trying to gather information using exclusively AI. I think it's recommended that you might just it might be able to provide some links for you, but I think you should go do your own research a bit, dive a bit deeper into it, because I think it's becoming a problem. My concern is that it's just creating mediocrity. It's just another form of mediocrity.
5: Well, it is, isn't it? And what it did with the... So when I did that search about the Mike Kelly interview and the issue of veterans, allied health, what it does is it said the stuff, you know, the 2RRR claiming credit and that, and it'll have a little link next to it, like YouTube or ABC News or something. You say, okay, well, that's the verification for the claims. When you actually open it, they just open to a story about the issue, not that supports that specific claim.
0: Yeah.
5: So it looks sort of, has a veneer of credibility.
0: Yeah.
5: But scratch the surface and it's pretty dodgy or,
0: I see it often with online debates. You can see there's people who are actually knowledgeable in their subject, their chosen subject, and there are those out there who just, you can tell they're just on the fly using AI to get answers to questions.
5: That is a cheeky monkey.
0: Yeah. So that's why now in classrooms, classrooms are going back to paper and pen, even at university level, and a lot of assessments now are verbal, where you are one-on-one or to the class, presenting to the class, and where you can't use any type of digital assistance.
5: Nice.
0: Yeah, which is very challenging, but I think it's really good. Now, just before, because we're climbing up to the 8:30 news, a text message has come through. Pronouns, humble genius, love it. But what I hate is modern politics. Other than Bob Hawke, I'm struggling to think of a likeable PM post-World War II. The problem with modern democracy is people keep voting for the man or the woman who makes some sort of promise to further enlarge the welfare state. This will end in tears in the decades to come. And that's from Dana. Thank you, Dana. Yep, very true.
5: Yeah, this sort of idea. Thank you, Dana. Yeah, the idea that the government's got an ever-increasing role in our lives and leading to more spending, more welfare, more sort of handouts and subsidies and all this sort of thing. And so
0: we touched on it last week. And it's this idea of the mummy and daddy government. And it seems that a lot of people, when we look at the ills of the world, there seems to be this knee-jerk reaction to just immediately go, government, government, help us. When you think about it, if you live in a free society, it's the consumer and it's the people, the demos, that should have the power and should dictate. And I think Dana's right here. People do tend to vote for a personality over politics, I think.
5: Well, it was Winston Churchill, I believe, who famously said, democracy is a terrible form of government. It's just that everything else is even worse.
0: Yeah, we could bring, well, I don't know, maybe we could bring back monarchy.
5: Yeah, well, yeah, a rigid monarchy, yeah, back to Henry VIII or something. off with his hair. Yeah. Well, look, I've met Malcolm Turnbull, John Howard, Gough Whitlam. They were all likeable people. I don't think it's likability is necessarily the issue. I think courage of their convictions and a clear plan of how to make lives better for Australians. That would be a good starting point.
0: Well, we live in a day and age now where it seems it's so volatile. If a person just has to say one thing.
5: Oh, yeah. Got your moment.
0: That's controversial.
5: Yeah.
0: And then suddenly there's a media witch hunt. Mm. And then people just follow that and people will jump on the bandwagon and join in. But I think there is a pushback because we are seeing now a rise in leaders who are very happy to come out and say a lot of controversial things. Anyway, we're coming up to the 8:30 news. You are on 2RRR.
5: This is 2RRR News. I'm Mark Henderson. Up to 8,000 international students living in the Ryde Council area could be impacted by the federal government's immigration changes to visas for family members and for what's called visa hopping. Minister Tony Burke explained the broad changes using a musical analogy.
6: Our nation very much through the shape of an orchestra. It's a pretty bad orchestra when everything's the same instrument. What you need to make sure of is that all the different instruments of the orchestra can work together in building harmony.
5: A pedestrian has been killed after being hit by a car, possibly his own, in Chatswood last week. Emergency services were called to Aline Street, but the man died at the scene. And a serving police officer has been arrested in Macquarie Park and charged at Ryde Police Station with alleged child abuse and weapons offences following a five-month investigation. State MP for Lane Cove, Anthony Roberts, has taken aim at the New South Wales government over the spate of gangland shooting murders in Sydney.
7: Police that say to me that they are putting people before the courts 50-plus times for those people to be released on bail to see them again a week or 2 weeks later. We are backing the police. And, of course, the police commissioner will say that crime is not out of control. But you talk to the average person on the street and crime is out of control. People feel unsafe in their houses.
5: Lane Cove Mayor Mary Southward and her deputy have been re-elected for a second two-year term after a vote by councillors last week. A shock new survey has found Labor and One Nation tied in New South Wales 6 months out from the state election. Polling company Insightfully recorded both parties at 29% with the coalition on 18%. Well, they called it One Last Roar. The spiritual home of the Balmain Tigers is getting a modern-day makeover, but not before help was provided by angels at an oversubscribed free festival inside a footy ground, and I was there for 2RRR News.
8: It's been a fitting farewell to Leichhardt Oval as we know it, as it closes tonight for an 18-month refit. The Angels closing things out here. 20,000 people remembering Leichhardt Oval with one last roar. This is Mark Henderson reporting live for 2RRR News.
5: Liberal State MP for Ryde, Jordan Lane, has gone public over concerns about the intersection of Wharf Road and Hope Street in Melrose Park. He wants it upgraded to traffic lights.
9: Has approved thousands and thousands of new apartments right here on the border of our community, but has done absolutely no work to manage the traffic for the residents that live here.
5: The popular annual Hunters Hill Mookaboola Festival is on this Sunday at Boronia Park, and 2RRR will be there broadcasting the event live. Parishioners are being invited to bring their pets to a special service of blessing at All Saints Church in Hunters Hill from 3 this Sunday with a special musical highlight. In property news, a two-bedroom, 95-square-metre unit in Ross Street, Gladesville, sold for $791,000. And property group Urban Property Developers have opened a 169-unit housing block in Macquarie Park with affordable housing and a four-bedroom unit for domestic violence survivors. And that is 2RRR News. I'm Mark Henderson.
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0: It's 8:35. 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Thank you for your text messages that have been coming through. 0412 777 885 is our text line. Prior to the break, we were discussing the welfare state, Hendo, and I think our listeners got a gotcha on us.
13: Oh, yeah.
0: Yep, we've got a gotcha here. This person says, handouts, like funding community radio. Ooh.
5: That's not a handout, that's a vital community investment.
14: No thanks, you've done a terrible job. You've been terrible at everything you've done. You're ultra-liberal, that we don't want you here, we don't want you anywhere. You're fired! Get out of here! You're fired!
0: We just got fired, Hendo.
5: Sacked.
0: We just got sacked. We just sacked ourselves.
5: As a radio station, we have ceased to be...
0: Complaining about the welfare state whilst receiving welfare, I guess, is the idea. But we are providing a service.
5: Yeah, we're not a welfare recipients. We're not dole bludgers. I mean, you know, what, you'd need to have a few kiwis, wouldn't you, for that? Kiwi dole bludgers. Oi, cheeky monkey.
0: Careful.
5: Cheeky monkey.
0: Now, Hendo, I heard in your newsreel then
5: that
0: the All Saints Church is blessing of pets.
5: Yeah, what's that all about, Natalie?
0: Well, in the Catholic tradition, you see blessing anything in the physical world. We see them as sacramentals, meaning they are images of the divine, and it's an appreciation of creation.
5: This divine in the image of a monkey, would you say?
0: That's an image of an image, that monkey.
5: Oi. Did you hear what she said, Jiggy? I did, lad. She's a cheeky little monkey, isn't she? I told you she was a cheeky little monkey.
0: Almost an image of an image of an image. Monkey. He's a little bit further down the line, but he's worthy of a blessing.
5: Good.
0: Yeah, you can take. Are you going to take him, are you?
5: She is a cheeky little monkey, isn't she, this Natalie, eh? I told you she was a cheeky monkey.
0: I bless you, cheeky monkey.
5: Oh, it's a great idea. I might do that, yeah. Bring the monkey.
0: It would make a good photo up.
5: It would.
0: Seeing you at the altar.
5: With the monkey, yeah. Cheeky monkey.
0: The monkey puppet.
5: Definitely.
0: And someone says here, I've been sacked by 2RRR. I know how it feels.
5: Oh
0: my goodness. Well, hopefully you're feeling better now.
5: Yeah, dear.
0: Is that the squeaky monkey?
5: Yeah,
0: it's quite cute. Aren't you a little cheeky monkey? Little monkey. I think he's a bloody naughty monkey. He sounds cute. I reckon he gets up to no bloody good. Now, Hendo, I heard you in your reel there screaming at the top of your lungs in your newsreel.
5: Yeah.
0: You were at Leichhardt Oval. So what was happening there?
5: Well, that was one last roar, as the Inner West Council dubbed it. So Leichhardt Oval, it's got a name as the eighth wonder of the world, the footy ground there over in Leichhardt, or sort of really between sort of more Roselle Leichhardt. Anyway, they're having a bit of $40 million modernisation. So they're not going to knock it down and rebuild it like they did, for instance, with the Sydney Football Stadium, but it's going to have a modernisation, new facilities, bars, toilets and all of that sort of thing. So the council decided they would have it channelling the Balmain Tigers theme. They would have one last roar and they would have a farewell celebration. So there was kids' activities. They had Lord Mark Williamson would have loved it because they had big-time wrestling. And they had three or four bands playing. And the closing it out, of course, as you heard in my reel there, was the Angels. So huge crowd stayed on, probably close to 5,000 to 10,000 people stayed on for the Angels concert, finished about 6:30. The lads really belted it out. Of course, the Brewster brothers are still there, and then John Bruce's two sons now make up the band. But of course, not quite the same without Doc Neeson as the front man. But you know, they played their iconic songs, and this is another little AI connection here, Natalie. I put in into the AI Google.
0: Mm.
5: If you take part in the famous crowd chant when they, will I ever see your face again?
0: And
5: you
0: go,
5: no, get effed, get F off, get effed. That by taking part in that, it's a kind of an Aussie initiation, and that if you've taken part in that with the actual Angels, not just a cover band, then you are a dinky die assimilated, fully assimilated Australian. You have a bulletproof, flawless, faultless claim to be assimilated.
0: Well, maybe they should. That should be a question on the citizenship test.
5: Or requirement.
0: Respond to this lyric.
5: Yeah.
0: Are you ever going to see my face again?
5: Yeah. You got to answer the questions, or you just the first two words. So, are you going to answer the question? No way. Thank you.
0: I wonder if there's. I get wary when I hear modernization of anything, because Leichhardt Oval had that real old school, traditional feel, like the grass hill.
5: Well, they might be keeping that.
0: Oh, okay.
5: I think so. There was a joke, well, Wayne Pierce joked about it, that they're keeping it. So I think they may be keeping it. So they're not just bulldozing it and sticking up a sort of a modern glass house, but they are giving it a modernisation, and that was one of the themes there. People were...
0: Right, more the amenities and things.
5: Yes, exactly.
0: More toilets, et cetera.
5: Well, just more modern. I mean, it is... It's, you know, the first time I went there, I thought, well, this is like being at a rugby union ground in a small town in New Zealand in the 1970s or something, you know. Mm.
0: That's what I quite liked.
5: Yeah, well, that's what people did like about it, you know. Everything now is just all the same sort of... the same standard, the same format, and in terms of facilities and bars and toilets and it all...
0: We see that with housing as well.
5: Yeah.
0: They've gone are these kind of unique, Art Deco or even just your kind of classic Federation homes. Now we see this kind of cookie cutter approach where they knock them down and then they build the. It's like they've gone to the plan.
5: Yeah.
0: The landowners and gone. Yeah, we'll have Exhibit A, please.
5: Yeah, Modular B.
0: Yeah, and it's just like these really tacky looking homes, and that's
5: the same sort of. You know, it's a bit like some of the high streets. You know, with all the same sort of chain stores and stuff like that. It's a, you know, it might be more, you know, a bit of hygiene and sort of that sort of thing, but it loses a little bit of its soul. Was the concern, but anyway, we were all there just to celebrate the day, and it was a great effort by the Angels, and really, it's still attracting, you know, a younger crowd. I would say at least half the people that were there listening to them, watching them in the crowd, in the audience, were not born when they started out.
0: Mm-hmm.
5: It's hard to believe that song's 50 years old, Natalie.
0: That is hard to believe. Yeah.
5: Yeah, I know.
0: Yep. Gosh. Yeah, when I hear songs from the 80s. Yeah, it doesn't seem that... I guess because I grew up in that era. And you were... Well, you were in your prime then, I assume, Hendo, in the 1980s?
5: Well, something like that.
0: Prime Hendo. All right, let's have a little song. Scott McKenzie, the guy who brought us San Francisco, wear some flowers in your hair, but this is a little track, No, No, No. Written by John Phillips of the Mamas and Papas, mind you.

0: little bit of flower power for your September 22. And we've got Rose James coming up in just a second.
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0: Welcome to the studio, Rose.
2: Well, thank you, Natalie. Hi, Cheeky Monkey.
3: Morning, Rose.
2: Hi, Hendo.
3: Morning, yeah. Rose.
0: Careful of that monkey.
2: Yeah, he's going to steal my mobile phone and my sunglasses. And
3: do you remember Rose, Cheeky Monkey?
4: I remember.
0: I think that monkey's out to steal people's innocence.
4: All our rules. She's another bunny lass.
2: Are you going to bring him to the Mookaboola Festival or her?
3: Yeah, I should, shouldn't I?
2: Him or her?
3: They.
2: Okay.
0: they, them. Cheeky monkeys are they, them.
2: Cover all bases there. We're very inclusive here.
3: They're a pair of cheeky monkeys, aren't they?
2: We're very inclusive.
0: Yes, a little monkey.
2: Yeah.
0: So what have you been up to, Rose?
2: Well, yes, I was at the Last Roar as well and got to see the Oz Icons and what's his name? The one that they've named the...
3: Wayne Pearce.
2: That's it, Wayne Pearce. And I got a lovely photo with him.
3: Did you?
2: I said, Wayne, you're looking good, mate. He's very toned, very, you know.
0: So he's looking good, old Wayne.
2: He'd be in his mid-60s, wouldn't he?
0: Something like that.
3: Yeah, he would be, yeah.
2: Yeah. Mid-60s and yeah.
3: Fancy your chances.
2: Come on.
0: A Wayne-y boy.
2: Yeah. And, so they had everyone rocking. And, you know, is there anything he can't do? You know, sings.
0: Of course, he's singing as well.
2: Yes. Yep. And the other guy from the Weekender show, the Mike Whitney.
3: Oh, Mike Whitney, the cricketer.
2: Yeah. So he was up there as well. And, and then they were going on about the eighth wonder of the world is the Leichhardt Oval. And then when the Inner West mayor came on with the state government people and stuff, they had a drone up in the sky and they played the Eye of the Tiger song.
3: Yeah, that was great, wasn't it?
2: Yeah. So, everyone was into that song because everyone knows it and so that's probably that's what was on the news and stuff like that.
0: And did you do the chant, Rose?
2: Oh,
0: for
2: yeah.
0: the angel song?
2: Am I ever gonna see your face again? No way.
3: We all know it. You know what? After they modernised it, once they finish the modernisation, they can call it the eighth wonder of the modern world.
0: True that.
2: Yeah.
0: And Hendo, you went to you also went to Field of Mars.
3: Yes,
0: on the weekend.
3: Complete change of pace Sunday afternoon. The fourth now annual Field of Mars Music on Mars down in the Field of Mars. People don't know where that is between Gladesville and East Ryde area. Yeah, wonderful sitting out in the nature, culture in nature, and a couple of councils there. Keanu Aria and Penny Peterson were there. And a good turnout, probably about 100 locals, and numbers swelled every time. So often a group of bushwalkers would pass by and stop and take in some of the music. So, yeah, a very pleasant afternoon.
2: Oh, yeah, in Gladesville, yeah.

0: Yeah, and there's no car fumes, there's no nothing. It's just like you're far away, but you're just 5 minutes down the road.
1: Bush turkeys, yeah.
2: I assume the band plays strings or something.
1: Well, it was actually started off with a play by a Korean cultural group with Korean-style music, and then we had some Persian musicians and singers, and then we had the Macquarie singers with the more sort of traditional music. And a little reading from one of our colleagues here, John August, doing some readings there and little pithy little sayings and quotes and things like that, doing a few little readings in between the music as the musicians were getting organised. So, yeah, nice.
0: How civilised.
2: Yeah,
0: I attended the Senior Citizens 35th Anniversary of Eastwood.
1: Mm.
0: So, Joey Chan.
1: You were Senior Citizen, are you, Rose?
0: Yes, I am.
1: Good for you.
0: Yeah, I'm not Chinese. Well, it depends.
2: That's quite a mouthful.
0: Yes, and that was wild. They had act after act. They had the young dancers, the seniors playing their wood instruments, and Kenny doing his solo, and then Joey Chan getting up on stage, and she did a lovely duet. And, the mayor and all of the councillors were there, and it was just wonderful.
1: Yeah. Yeah, well...
0: cultural, very
1: Keanu
0: cultural.
1: Keanu hopped across from one event to the other one.
0: Yes, I saw him sneak out.
1: Yeah.
2: Busy weekend in Ryde.
0: Yes.
2: It's 9 minutes away from nine. We'll just get these messages out of the way, and then we've got some events and local entertainment.
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2: Mr. Imperial Weights and Measures himself, Paul Gilbert, here with Natalie De Silva, Markendo Henderson and Rose James.
0: Yeah, Natalie, on Sunday we're going to be broadcasting live from Mookaboola Festival from 10 to 4 p.m. How exciting. We'll be there from 10 o'clock.
2: We will be in the health and wellness section.
0: Oh.
2: Yes.
0: Well, that makes sense, doesn't it? Yeah, you've got to have
1: yourself. Don't they want people to shop there?
0: You've got to have yourself some social inclusion. So be there, everybody. And the Lane Cove Festival is going on throughout September. And on Friday night, they've got an a cappella band in the canopy, Songs from Our Backyard. And on the Saturday night, it's the Rumours Fleetwood Mac tribute show from 6 to 9 p.m. So you've got to get onto that and get some good music into you. From the
1: Go your own way.
0: 70s, wasn't it? They were really...
1: Well, 77 was Rumours album. Which sort of. But didn't you get my joke, Rose? You go your own way.
0: Oh, yeah.
2: Well, they actually started in the 60s, though, Fleetwood Mac.
0: Okay.
2: They were more of a blues band.
0: Mm.
2: And they had, with a guy, fellow called Peter Green.
0: Oh.
2: And then he was a drug casualty. And then Mick Fleetwood and John McVie, or McVie, however you want to pronounce it.
0: Oh, yeah, McVie.
2: Those two were the mainstays because they were from the original band, but then they had a revolving cast of different singers and different and musicians throughout the early to mid-70s. Mm-hmm. And then it was, they were recording, I can't remember what, I think it was maybe Sound City Studios in LA. And they, the engineer was playing a record by Lindsay Buckingham and Stevie Nicks, Buckingham and Nicks. Yeah, and the Fleetwood guys were like, who are these two?
0: Yeah.
2: And they fell in love with their voices.
0: Yeah.
2: And then they asked them to join Fleetwood Mac, and then that's when they became...
0: Very iconic voices.
1: John McVeigh, I think, perhaps.
2: It's V-I-E.
1: G-H, John McVeigh.
0: Maybe. Oh, okay. Yeah, yeah.
1: I stand corrected, but John McVeigh maybe. And Chris...
2: Is there an H in it? I thought it was a V-I-E.
1: And his, was that his wife or Christine McVeigh?
0: Oh.
2: Yeah. She was the other singer. Yeah.
1: Yeah.
0: Okay.
1: Yeah, saw them up in the Hunter Valley, the Hope Estate Winery in 2009.
0: Wow.
1: Yeah, Fleetwood Mac. Great. Yeah. They started at 8, played till 10:30, no intermission. And all in their 60s.
0: Whoa.
1: Yeah, fantastic.
0: That's how stuff should be. There's a Women's Social Connect coming up tomorrow on the 23rd of September from 10 a.m. till 12:30 p.m. at the West Ryde Community Centre on Anthony Road, West Ryde. And that's a free event, and it's every month, and like lunch and refreshments provided. And it's a really inclusive group, and there's always a craft activity involved, a mindfulness, and you get to learn about good skills on how to navigate just general life.
1: To help women connect, is it?
0: Yeah,
1: What time is it on?
0: For women. The Harrington Street Gallery, they're... Current exhibition ends this Sunday, and it's painting by Marita Bray, Anthony Kelly, and Julie Thorpe. So go to the Harrington Street Gallery info on that.
1: Sounds brilliant.
2: Hendo's just changed his pronouns. He's no longer humble genius. He's a she, they now, are you?
1: Marsha. Hello, I'm Marsha.
0: Marsha. Jelly Bean Jam is on Friday night with DJ Dancing Louie. Yeah, so yeah, it's part of the Ryde Retro Night.
1: Yeah, gotta be there.
0: And they're a great local band, been around for 30 years, playing all the hits, all the covers, of those hits.
2: It seems to be this area, the cover bands is what goes down, isn't it?
0: Yeah, really? Well, Bayview, our sponsor, they have a lot of, cover bands as well.
1: There's not a lot of the real ones left, is there? You know.
2: But it's with the Sydney music scene, it's sort of, there's different factions.
1: Mm.
2: So you have the kind of more alternative music scene, and that's situated more the inner west areas. And it seems like when you get out to this area, cover bands seem to be all the rage. So, which is good for like working musicians, because cover bands get more regular gigs. You can get a residency somewhere. Whereas if you're in a more alternative original band, you can't overplay. It's not like the glory days of pub rock.
0: Yeah.
2: Where bands would have a residency at a venue for a long time.
0: Exactly. Yeah, because people know, the songs, and, you can dance to them and stuff like that.
2: Yeah.
0: Yeah. So I identified more with the Angels because I knew the songs, whereas the other bands, the Super Jesus, even though they were really good, and the Largo, I didn't really know their songs, but... Yeah, they were still good to watch.
1: But you can say that about the inner west, though, Natalie, but I've been to Camelot a couple of times, seen a Beatles cover band there.
2: Mm-hmm.
1: So,
2: Oh, no, there would be... There's definitely work for covers bands in the inner west.
1: Yeah.
2: It just seems there's a demographic of independent musicians tend to flock and convene in the inner west more so than they do in other areas. Yeah.
0: Yeah, that's a nice venue, that one. Yeah.
2: Camelot Lounge.
0: Yeah,
2: beautiful.
0: Yeah. And the Lazy Bones one.
1: It's kind of old school, isn't it? Camelot Lounge. Bit old school.
2: You like it old school, do you?
1: Yeah, we were talking about that before, with the Leichhardt Oval sort of, everything getting this modernised makeover and that. It's nice to have a bit of that. You can listen to old school music, listen in an old school venue.
2: Hendo, it's old school.
0: Speaking of school, school holidays is coming up. From the 28th of September to the 9th of October. So there's lots of stuff happening on that the City of Ryde Libraries and also the councils have their activities on as well. So go to their websites to check out what's going on for your kids. And at the Willoughby Symphony Choir has got an event on Sunday at the concourse at Chatswood. Hymn of Praise, not H-I-M, but H-Y-M-N of Praise. So get a little bit of classical into you there.
2: Very nice.
0: Yeah.
2: Well, thank you, Rose James.
0: You're welcome.
2: You catch Rose every afternoon, well, Monday to Thursday, 4 p.m. just before Youth Jukebox with Community News. Mark Endo Henderson, thank you for joining us. Thank you for texting in. And we've got Maggie Morgan, Meet Me at the Movies, coming up now. She's got an Italian show for you.
1: Bye.
2: Ciao.
0: Ciao.
2: Arrivederci.
0: Ciao, bella. Riazza.
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0: Hello, I'm Maggie Morgan, and welcome to Meet Me at the Movies, the program that journeys across the world through cinema, exploring remarkable films from different countries, the cultures they reflect, and the stories that connect us all through the language of film. And today, we're heading to Italy, a country where cinema is as rich, passionate, and colourful as the culture itself. From unforgettable worlds created by directors such as Federico Fellini and Vittorio De Sica, Italian cinema has given us stories that can be funny, heartbreaking, romantic, dramatic, and always deeply human. And what better time to take that journey than during the 2026 St. Ali Italian Film Festival, which is now on at Palace Cinemas, Palace Nova, Luna Cinemas, and Cinema Nova. The festival brings the very best of contemporary Italian cinema to Australian audiences. And at the end of my program, I'll be chatting with the Palace Festival film director, Alicia Zeccola. So if there was ever a song that could take us on a journey through Italy, it has to be Domenico Modugno's Volare.
1: Penso che un sogno così non ritorni mai più. Mi dipingevo le mani e la faccia di blu.

0: what you gonna.
1: So let's start with a 1948 film, Bicycle Thieves, directed by Vittorio De Sica. It's regarded as one of the great masterpieces of Italian cinema and one of the defining films of Italian neorealism, which is a style of movie making that focuses on everyday people, real life struggles, and gritty honesty instead of polished Hollywood glamour. Set in post-war Rome, Bicycle Thieves tells the story of Antonio Ricci, a poor father who finally finds work putting up advertising posters, a job that could provide some security for his young family. But there's a catch. He needs a bicycle. So Antonio and his wife pawn their precious bedsheets to purchase the bicycle. But on his very first day at work, it's stolen. With the police unable to help, Antonio and his young son Bruno set off through the streets and markets of Rome in a desperate search. The heartbreaking reality is that Antonio and Bruno know perfectly well that without the bicycle, Antonio may not be able to keep his job. And there's a wonderful story behind the casting of young Bruno. The film director still hadn't found the right actor when filming began. So while shooting a scene in which Antonio searches for a friend who might help him find the bicycle, he noticed an unusual-looking boy among the crowd, round-faced with wonderfully lively eyes. That boy was Enzo Staiola, who was hired on the spot to play Bruno. Staiola's natural performance became one of the film's most memorable elements. The enduring power of Bicycle Thieves is that beneath the stolen bicycle is a story about poverty, dignity, desperation, and the love between a father and his son. Here's that wonderful song, Father and Son, with Cat Stevens. It's not time.

Oh yeah, such an emotional song. So imagine waking up one morning and stepping out of a palace and deciding that just for one day you want to be completely ordinary. Well, that's the irresistible premise of Roman Holiday, the 1953 romantic comedy that introduced the world to 24-year-old Audrey Hepburn. Audrey, as Princess Anne, escapes her embassy during a visit to Rome and falls asleep on a city bench, where she's discovered by American journalist Joe Bradley, played by the then 37-year-old Gregory Peck. Realising who she is, Jo sees the opportunity for an exclusive story, but what begins as a journalistic assignment soon becomes something far more personal. And interestingly, there was a time when Audrey Hepburn wasn't even the first choice to play Princess Anne. Elizabeth Taylor and Gene Simmons were originally considered, but neither was available. And Gregory Peck was a second choice too. Cary Grant was approached first, but declined, reportedly feeling he was too old to play Hepburn's romantic lead. And then there's one of the film's most memorable moments, the Mouth of Truth. According to legend, a liar who puts their hand inside the statue's mouth will have it bitten off. So in the movie, Joe puts his hand in and then appears to have it dramatically chewed away and then quickly hides his hand inside his jacket sleeve. Well, Hepburn's startled scream was completely genuine. Peck hadn't told her what he was going to do, so her shock and fear were real. A wonderful example of an actor creating a moment that could never have been quite the same if it had been rehearsed. I love that. Here is That's Amore with Dean Martin.

if Roman holidays showed us the innocent, romantic side of Rome, Federico Fellini's La Dolce Vita took us somewhere altogether different, into a world of glamour, celebrity, excess, and moral uncertainty. Released in 1960, the film marked a major turning point in Italian cinema. Italy had emerged from fascism, war and poverty into a new era of prosperity, particularly in Rome, where a glamorous celebrity culture was beginning to flourish. In the film, Marcello Rubini, played by Marcello Mastroianni, is a journalist who has abandoned his literary ambitions to report on the wealthy and famous. Moving through nightclubs and lavish parties, Marcello becomes both observer and participant in this seductive world. And then there's one of cinema's most iconic sequences when we see Anita Ekberg as the glamorous Hollywood star Sylvia wandering through the deserted streets of Rome late at night, where she discovers the Trevi Fountain and, still wearing her elegant black dress, steps into the water. And the reality behind the scene was certainly less glamorous. Although it looks like a warm Roman summer night, it was actually filmed during a chilly night in early March 1959. Ekberg spent hours wading through the freezing water and apparently took it in her stride. However, Mastroianni, on the other hand, was less enthusiastic. Director Fellini reportedly allowed him to wear a wetsuit underneath his trousers and even gave him vodka to help him cope with the cold. But La Dolce Vita wasn't simply a glamorous portrait of Rome. The film challenged the Catholic morality of the time, portraying a society obsessed with sex, celebrity and pleasure, and suggesting that beneath the glitter was a profound spiritual emptiness. The Vatican condemned the film, and audiences and critics were sharply divided, but most of us loved it. Here is Ryan Paris with Dolce Vita.

0: If there is one film that captures the magic of going to the movies, it has to be Giuseppe Tornatore's 1988 film, Cinema Paradiso. This beautiful coming-of-age story is about friendship, first love, dreams, and the power of cinema in shaping our lives. At the centre is Toto, a young boy, who becomes fascinated by the local movie theatre and its projectionist, Alfredo. And Alfredo becomes much more than a projectionist. He becomes Toto's mentor, teaching him about films, life, and ultimately the courage to leave his small town and pursue his dreams. The cinema itself is the heart of the community. Audiences laugh, cry, and cheer together, although the local priest insists that every romantic kiss be removed from the films. Those discarded pieces of film become very important years later. As an adult, Toto has become a successful filmmaker in Rome, and returning home after Alfredo's death, he discovers that the Cinema Paradiso is about to be demolished. But Alfredo has left him one final gift, a reel containing all those censored kisses lovingly spliced together. As Toto watches, he laughs and cries, reconnecting with the boy he once was. And the music score of Cinema Paradiso marked the beginning of Giuseppe Tornatore's long collaboration with the fabulous composer Ennio Morricone.
1: That's a big mystery for me. Why, after almost 40 years from when I realized the movie, Cinema Paradiso is always so popular in every country. My first big town in my life, Palermo in Sicily, when I was 5-6 years old, were similar, the same energy, the same crowd on the streets. So it's like to come back in the past. I started in my life as photographer, but immediately after as projectionist for many, many years.
2: To stay there for giving to the audience the opportunity to have some moment of distraction in their dramatic life, giving them the possibility to laugh, to forget the problem of the real life, was a mission. And in the same time, I had the opportunity not only to watch the movie through the little window, but sometime even to analyze the film, the 35 millimeters film.

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0: One of the most beautiful films in this year's St. Ali Italian Film Festival was written and directed by Margherita Spampinato in her first feature film, and that is the award-winning drama Sweetheart, which follows a young boy, Nico, who discovers ancient mysteries, love and superstition when he's sent to spend his summer holidays with an aunt in Sicily, a religious and grumpy woman. She lives alone in the house where she was born and raised, a place untouched by technology, without Wi-Fi and suspended in time. Nico's aunt welcomes him with annoyance, introducing him to her mysterious world inhabited by angels and spirits, dominated by a magical sense of religion and steeped in superstition. But as modernity clashes with tradition and science with faith, a reluctant summer together transforms into a spellbinding adventure when Nico learns that the mysterious Sicilian house is full of secrets. Yes, this is a beautiful film. This is Ti Amor with Umberto Tozzi and Monica Bellucci.

0: Her film, The Echo Chamber, directed by Andrea Paliora, is a quiet, dreamlike love story about memory, caregiving, loneliness, and the complicated ways people love one another. Written in part by the late Bernardo Bertolucci, the screenplay feels deeply personal. It explores the weight of genius, illness, and self-absorption, and their impact on the person who loves you. The story moves between past and present, gradually revealing how the two leads, Leo and Anne, become entangled. Their relationship is deeply codependent, with Anne sometimes going to extraordinary lengths to keep Leo within her orbit. Susan Sarandon plays Ava May, an aging singer and Leo's longtime musical collaborator, whose voice and memories become another doorway into the film's exploration of love and loss. Beautifully photographed, the film is moody, sensual, and deliberately restrained. And at its heart is a haunting portrait of addiction, desire, loneliness, and two people who desperately want to connect, but struggle to understand what intimacy really means.
1: I was struggling because I don't really sing, and I feel very vulnerable trying to sing, so I guess that worked for the character because she was struggling. And Luca, you know, was always there, and really it was the foundation of us finding our relationship.
2: Stars and bars and late night bends.

And that was Caruso with Lucia Dalla. Director Riccardo Milani's film, Life is Life, is a gentle yet thought-provoking film that asks a deceptively simple question. What is the price of standing your ground? Inspired by a true story, the film follows a Sardinian shepherd who refuses to sell his ancestral land to a powerful property developer. We know from the beginning that he will not give in, so the drama isn't about whether he will surrender, but what his refusal will cost him and those around him. Played beautifully by Giuseppe Ignazio Loi, he is a man of few words. His simple no becomes increasingly amusing as offers escalate and lawyers, developers and even his neighbours attempt to convince him to sell. But beneath the quiet humour is a much deeper story about land, heritage, memory and identity. Director Milani contrasts the untouched Sardinian landscape with a glass and steel world of corporate Milan, showing two very different ideas of what land represents. It's a true David versus Goliath story. And as the film director Alicia Zaccola stated, underneath it explores issues that feel very relevant in Italy today. It touches on environmental and cultural preservation, the importance of protecting local identity, and the challenges facing smaller towns as younger generations increasingly move to larger cities in search of work and opportunity. It also explores what happens when those pressures divide a community. They're very Italian issues, but at the same time, they're incredibly universal. This is Bella Ciao, which is considered the symbol of the Italian resistance, and it's performed by La Casa de Papel.

Now, from the beautiful landscapes of Sardinia, we travel south to Sicily for a film with a title that immediately makes you smile. Holy Cannoli. Directed by and starring Pier Francesco Piff Diliberto, this romantic comedy is set in contemporary Palermo and combines love, faith, food, and a healthy dose of Italian humour. Piff plays Arturo, a successful real estate agent who is rather less successful when it comes to love. He lives alone, plays football with his workmates, and has one great passion: desserts, particularly the famous Sicilian choux, a cream-filled pastry from Palermo. Then he meets Flora, a deeply religious woman who dreams of opening her own patisserie. Arturo falls for her almost immediately and, in an attempt to win her heart, begins exaggerating his commitment to Catholicism. To win Flora over, Arturo, who is really a skeptic, embarks on an increasingly absurd attempt to live by the gospel, a quest that earns him an unexpected spiritual advisor, the Pope. Oh, holy cannoli. This is Mambo Italiano with Rosemary Clooney.

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The charming songs, but wait a minute.

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5: Two, three, four. Hey John, Paul, George and Ringo. 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And I'm not the Eggman because the walrus was Paul.
6: I had the pleasure of speaking again with the film festival director, Alicia Zeccola, about this year's Sandali Italian Film Festival. We talked about the stories that take us into the heart of Italy and why Italian cinema continues to captivate audiences around the world.
7: Alicia, it's lovely having you here again, and thank you for coming on to Meet Me at the Movies.
8: Thank you for having me. Ciao a tutti.
7: We spoke previously about the German Film Festival, so I'm delighted to catch up with you now and talk about the Sinali Italian Film Festival.
8: Yeah, I've curated a couple of film festivals, the Nordic, the German and the Italian. Of course, the Italian, I have to say, is my favourite, being that I am half Italian and I've always felt very Italian. I grew up feeling very, strongly that I was Italian, and learned Italian, even though I'm, only half Italian. I managed to learn it in the end, and I'm very committed to, just this idea of bringing films from other cultures and other countries to Australia so that we can see the world through a different perspective.
7: Beautiful. And thank you for doing that for us as well. So film director Federico Fellini once said that in Italy, life is a combination of magic and pasta. And I think that beautifully captures something about the Italian way of life. You know, we all know that Italian families are famous for food, laughter, passion, and enormous amounts of love. How much of that family experience do you

0: see reflected in Italian cinema? And is there a film in this year's festival that you feel captures that particularly well?
1: Yes, I mean, always, I've got to say, every year the family is a very big theme that runs throughout the films and the festivals every year. Family, relationships, and, you know, it comes through every year. I think speaking of the passion Italians have for food, you know, when we're at one meal, we're already talking about what we're having for the next meal. And food for us is something that, as with also some other cultures, it's very much something that we love to share with other people. And I think when Italians came to Australia, it was one of the reasons that Italians, you know, managed to make friends with their neighbour and assimilate in some ways, because they would go next door with a bowl of lemons, or they would, you know, invite the neighbours over for a bowl of pasta. And, you know, we hear many of those stories. And so I don't know, thinking about a film in this year's lineup that has the food element, I'd have to go with the opening night film, which is Holy Cannoli. The film is really injected with a whole lot of love for Sicilian pastries, and it's a love letter to Sicily, really, and to the pastries of Sicily and Palermo. So it's really must-see for food lovers, especially for people that love the dolce, Italian dolce. And, it captures this spirit of the love and the passion that they have for Italian pastries is really captured in this film.
0: Beautiful. Yes, it's an irreverent comedy of love, faith, and the perfect pastry, they say.
1: That's right. Well, the faith element comes in because the lead character, Piff, his character falls in love with a pastry chef who is very religious, and he's not religious, but he's pretending to be very Catholic because he wants to impress her. So that's, you know, becomes a comedy of errors with that.
0: Oh, lovely. That one sounds fantastic. Looking forward to seeing that one. Italian cinema has produced some extraordinary directors. You've got Fellini, Visconti, De Sica, Antonioni, Bertolucci. Do you see any young filmmakers today who could become the next generation of Italian masters?
1: Oh, definitely. I mean, over the years, there's been a lot of new talent that are, you know, so impressive. Sorrentino's obviously a big one. He's very much, references Fellini. Some of his films can be quite Fellini-esque in some ways. We don't have a film from Sorrentino this year, but he is one of my favourite directors. And so when, you know, talking about Fellini, he pops straight into my mind. And I do like to celebrate debut directors this year. We have the debut of a director, and the film is called Sweetheart. And this film is a really beautiful, I think it's quite a stunning debut. It's from Margherita Zampinato, and it's about a boy from Milan obsessed with technology who gets sent to the south, to Sicily, to stay with his aunt during the holidays, and there's, shock horror, no Wi-Fi in her house. So it's a really beautiful generational drama about, you know, old versus young, north versus south, technology versus the old ways. Beautiful multi-layered film, extraordinary debut from a new talent, so who knows?
0: Beautiful, yeah. And Marco Fiori, which is that young boy you just spoke about, you know, he was a standout for his age. You know, yeah. his acting, you know, he gave freshness and honesty, and, you know, he never felt forced. There's often a wonderful tension in Italian films between the old and the new, tradition versus modern life. Would you say that the film Life is Life captures that tension, particularly through its David and Goliath story of courage, cultural identity, and environment?
1: Yes, absolutely. It's a perfect example. And this film is also, like, it's a terrific comedy. It's from Riccardo Milani, and it stars also Diego Abbatantuono, who's a wonderful comedic talent. The film is about a Sardinian herder on this beautiful Sardinian beach. It's got the whitest sand and the bluest crystal blue sea on this gorgeous beach. And, of course, this shepherd does not want to sell his house to the big bad developer that wants to put a luxury hotel on this beautiful beach. And so the film centres on his resistance to the hotel chain, and this goes on, you know, it's very funny how everyone in the town is so invested in him selling this beach because they want the jobs, but he wants to protect the beach for the people. So it's got environmental issues as well as, you mentioned, being the David versus Goliath story that we can all relate to. I think it's just got that, you know, the little man versus the big guy, you know, the underdog that we want to root for, spirit. And it's, yeah, it's a wonderful, wonderful comedy.
0: Fantastic. Finally, why should someone who isn't Italian come along to the Sinali Italian Film Festival this year, and what could they take away from it?
1: Well, I think, you know, you don't have to speak Italian to come to a foreign language film. They have English subtitles and you don't realise you're reading them after 5 minutes. You just get to hear the beautiful language and be immersed in a different culture and go on a journey to a place that you weren't expecting. And hopefully when you come out of it, you will have experienced a bit of an Italian holiday, an Italian experience. Maybe you've taken your Prosecco into the cinema with you, or you've come out and you've had an espresso or an espresso martini. We try to bring the spirit of Italian generosity and hospitality to our events. So our events are extra special. So I think it's, you know, worth a try. Try something different.
0: Absolutely. Well, I am enjoying them and I can't wait to enjoy the few more that I've got up my sleeve to see. Lisa, thank you so much for your time. And I must say, I wish I had your job.
1: Thank you so much.
0: Grazie, Alicia. I'll speak to you next time.
1: Ciao, ciao.
0: Well, it's time to say arrivederci. I hope you've enjoyed travelling with me through the stories, the music and the magic of Italian film. And I also hope you get a chance to check out one or more of the fabulous films in this year's Sinali Italian Film Festival. I'm Maggie Morgan and I look forward to spending time with you again when we meet at the movies next Tuesday at 9 a.m. here on 2RRR 88.5 FM and around Australia on the Community Radio Network. And remember, be kind to one another.